0: O'clock. Good morning, I'm Madeline Burke. Police are investigating three violent motorcycle robberies on the one day in West Footscray. A group of males on motorcycles assaulted all three victims targeted earlier this month. The first man's bike was found burnt out after he was attacked. Another rider was hit with a wrench and robbed. Senior Constable Thomas Menzies says a 27-year-old woman was punched, kicked, tasered and struck with a baton before her bike was stolen.
1: Probably the most violent of the three confrontations, where she was boxed in at a set of lights by those motorcyclists. One of those motorcyclists actually jumped off a moving motorcycle and onto Emma, knocked her off, and then she was assaulted with a various number of weapons by almost all the other offenders involved. Footage is quite confronting, not something that we'll be sharing.
0: Investigators have released CCTV to try to identify the offenders. The federal government is warning against comparisons with other economies ahead of an expected interest rate rise. Most analysts predict the Reserve Bank will lift the cash rate to a 15-year high of 4.6%. The hike means Australians would face some of the highest borrowing costs in the developed world. But Treasurer Jim Chalmers maintains our economy is in a good position.
2: A lot of those countries have got slower economic growth than we do. They've got slower employment growth than we do. A lot of them have got higher unemployment than we do. And so you have to make the whole comparison. Yes, we have our fair share of challenges in Australia, but we've got a lot going for us as well.
0: Today is Blue Ribbon Day, which coincides with National Police Remembrance Day. Here in Melbourne, police are about to march from Prince's Bridge down St Kilda Road to the Victoria Police Memorial, where a service will commence at 10:20. The Victorian Greens are proposing free public transport in Victoria to offset the high cost of living. The Greens say it would save commuters around $200 a month and cost the state around $900 million to implement the initiative for 1 year. The party's leader, Ellen Sandel, has told Heidi Murphy the government does have the money to cover the cost.
3: And they're making choices every day about what it's being spent on, and I'm sure that you'll hear both Labor and the Liberals over the next 8 weeks until the election come out with huge spending. Budgets are about choices, right? And Labor Party says we can spend $400 million on upgrades at the Grand Prix. They say that we can spend billions of dollars on toll roads.
0: Virgin Australia has been accused of using weather as a cover for ongoing cabin crew shortages. More than 30 flights were cancelled over the weekend. Sources say the issues were driven by staff shortages rather than anything weather related. In finance, your Lords is up 11 points. The Aussie dollar buying 70.1 US cents.
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0: Nathan Buckley says he has a fair bit to offer as a senior coach as he prepares to pitch for the top job at North Melbourne. Fremantle assistant Jamie Graham and Hawks assistant Daniel Giancansura are among those he'll interview for the job. Buckley telling Fox Footy he'll present to the club in the coming weeks.
5: Nothing ventured, nothing gained. I mean, I've determined 12 months ago that I'd love to senior coach again. I mean, I love the role at Geelong, and right now I will be at Geelong in 2027. But I still think that there's another go around as a senior coach, and I've got a fair bit to offer.
0: Peter Hanscom hasn't given up hope of a test recall for Australia. The 35-year-old is in India playing for Australia A's Red Ball Tour, with the first match getting underway today. And that's the latest news and sport.
4: Gold Central Victoria weather for the Courthouse Hotel, Pall Mall, Bendigo.
6: We've got a partly cloudy Tuesday ahead of us. Bendigo and Maryborough heading for 24 degrees today. Castlemaine 22 and for Ballarat 21.
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6: How is this for a crazy tale? Four sailors on a yacht, 250 nautical miles off Norfolk Island, struck a whale and ended up sinking. The yacht gone, leaving them stranded on a life raft in the middle of nowhere. Fortunately, they were extremely prepared, very organised, and every part of the emergency response system that they needed clicked into gear for them perfectly. Rescued by the closest cargo vessel, dropped at the nearest port, on board was a Kiwi, a French national, and a couple of Victorians, Jeremy and Gemma Cooper. They are in the air right now, flying home. Not how they intended to end this trip, but here we are. Very happy to be alive and with us still. They're in the air right now, flying home. So I recorded a chat a little earlier while they were waiting at the airport in New Caledonia. Morning, guys.
17: Hey, morning. Morning, Heidi.
6: What an adventure you've been on. How are you feeling? Does it feel a bit surreal?
18: Absolutely.
17: Yes, I think yes is the answer to that question.
18: Very strange to be on dry land. Very strange to be in an airport.
17: Well, and we woke up this morning, thinking we're still on the boat and really should have been checking into New Zealand at Apua Marina, right, was the day we were due to arrive. But here we are flying back without a boat to Australia.
18: We're very lucky, incredibly lucky.
6: Talk us through your Saturday. What unfolded?
17: So we were sort of halfway back between Fiji and New Zealand. It's sort of typically a 7 or 8 day sail. We were on sort of day five and beautiful sailing conditions, actually sunny, quite windy, decent waves. It's midday. I was down below because I was off watch, just having a sleep. Gemma was on the helm and a couple of other crew members, Terry from New Zealand and Martin from France, were in the cockpit with her. And just a massive impact. Woke me up. Lots of noise, went upstairs and, you look out the back of the boat and there's a pod of whales. We think there was sperm whales. Not sure, but, in very, very large one that I think we didn't hit because we probably might not be having a conversation if that had been the case, probably one of the smaller ones. But, and then you just sort of go into, deal with the situation mode and start looking at what the damage is. And it was pretty evident that was pretty catastrophic very early on. We had a lot of water coming in on the starboard side of the boat, and the boat was completely unsteerable. The starboard rudder was smashed. The port rudder was just swinging around. So you just go to deal with situation mode and, get the sails down, try and get the boat under control, and then try and stem the water coming in and start getting pumps going to get water out. After half an hour, it's pretty obvious that, given where we were, at least 500 nautical miles north of New Zealand, a couple of hundred from Norfolk Island, probably about 250 from where we are now in New Caledonia, that there was no way the vessel was going to be able to get itself there. So that's the point. You make a decision to trigger a mayday. And so we did that. We triggered, set off two EPIRBs, satellite emergency beacons. And that's when things got really amazing because, within an hour, we had direct contact with New Zealand Rescue Authority. So it's the Rescue Communication Coordination Centre in New Zealand. And they had let us know that an aircraft was on the way and that a ship would be on station at 0600 the following day. So we knew help was on the way. And the other key factor was the weather. So the weather was, we knew it was continuing to improve. The wind was dropping off. The sea state was improving. It was the middle of the day. So we knew we were going to have a full moon, floodlit night, a moonlit night. So, the two key factors, I think, were probably, the fantastic response from New Zealand services and then the weather. We are both really on our side. So, it's really just a question of trying to keep the boat afloat for as long as possible to put off having to get into a lifeboat because, of course, that's the last thing you want to do.
9: How long did you manage to keep it afloat before you had to deploy the life raft?
18: That's about 12 hours.
17: Yeah, so we... Before we got into the life raft, yeah.
9: Yeah.
17: So we did, we're chatting with, speaking with the pilot of the Poseidon 8, New Zealand Defender Air Force aircraft circling us. And, we made a decision about 6 p.m. that, the vessel was ultimately going to sink. So we deployed the life raft. So it's basically chuck it off the back and inflate it. And it's tethered to the boat. So you're ready to abandon the boat if you have to, as and when you have to. But then, actually Gemma and Terry, the other two crew, were the, sort of in charge of water evacuation. And so had pumps and things going and did an amazing job bailing, running, several different pumps. And so we kept the boat afloat really until an hour before we were rescued. But really by about just before midnight, it was getting pretty low.
18: Listing bad, exactly.
17: Yeah. And so, it was that point we thought it was time to get off the boat. This could sink at any time. So really, long answer to your question, but sort of 12 hours probably we kept the boat afloat between the impact and when we stayed on the boat for 12 hours post the impact.
9: And you're just full adrenaline this whole time, I assume.
17: Yeah, I reckon. Probably still some of that running now.
9: I would have thought
17: But absolutely. Yeah. But it was because, I know I've said it three times already, but I can't stress enough, the fact that that help is on the way means that you immediately go, okay, well, this is we're going to be okay. So it's just a question of, trying to maximise floating time of the boat, and then we will be on a rescue ship in the morning. So
9: yeah. Despair hours that can reach you in the middle of the night.
17: Yeah. And then we had seven of those in the life raft. But again, beautiful moonlit night, calm seas. We're sort of bobbing around, just sort of chatting. I think keeping an eye on the boat, and then doing an hourly skid with the RCCNZ via. Obviously, we didn't have any direct comms from the boat by then, but we had an Iridium Go satellite device that you could communicate with effectively by text message. So we had an hourly communication with them just to update them on our status, and they were letting us know what was happening on the New Zealand side of things.
9: So you're on a life raft, an inflatable dinghy in the middle of the ocean.
17: Yeah.
9: Your boat, you've watched your yacht sink. And then...
18: Not yet.
17: That came right at the end. That came with the ship was, in view. We were probably kind of an hour away from getting on the ship, but we could see it. We were talking with the skipper. We were talking with the second New Zealand Defence Force aircraft. Yeah. And that's when we turned around and saw the boat finally kind of, you know, put its stern up in the air and sort of slide down under the water.
9: Big part of your life, that boat?
17: Yeah, it has been for the last nearly 6 years. Yeah, it has, yeah.
9: Mm. And it's, so it's a cargo ship just looms in the darkness?
19: Yeah,
9: or was it dawn? Dawn by then?
19: The dawn, yeah. So they diverted, was it 50 or 60 nautical miles,
17: yeah,
19: their course, which was their original course was Namia. And, yeah, we were fortunate. They sped up to make sure they could make us on time. The Captain Leonard of the vessel was extraordinary because you can imagine the difference in a, what was it, 160-metre long vessel coming up against an inflatable, you know, dinghy and a tender. So it was fascinating talking with him about, so he basically cut engines because you can't have engines running if people are potentially going to fall into the water, because that's not a good outcome. So he's got no engines. He, I think under about 3 knots, he starts to lose way. So it's incredibly skilled, you know, thing to do to pick people up. It's interesting on the boat, on the ship, it doesn't seem to happen that often. The crew, most of them, it was the first time. So, they're a very impressive crew. And that code of the sea to look after, you know, other seafarers, that's what you do. We're so incredibly fortunate and so grateful.
9: How long could you have gone, do you reckon, without, if there hadn't been that ship so close? It would have been, I mean, it sounds like there was a fair process that all clicked into gear perfectly for you.
19: Yeah. Oh, look, those provisions in those life rafts are designed to last several days. And
17: we had extra water. We'd taken
19: extra things in the tender.
17: The yacht's tender, which is like a small inflatable dinghy, we put that in the water too, so we had extra supplies and things like that. Well, we could have lasted for, well, if the weather stayed good, which it did, we could have lasted theoretically for days. But I would tell you, the life raft is like the size of a double bed, and so there's four of you in that. You can't move without sort of impacting someone else. It's extremely uncomfortable, and so, you know, being in a life raft for an extended period would be really, really challenging.
9: Makes me nervous just thinking about it, and a little seasick. How big were the waves?
17: How big were the waves?
9: Yeah,
19: sort of a couple.
17: Early on during the day, there were, yeah, but then it was pretty. It was just great, continued to abate through the day, right? And it was,
9: oh, that's good.
17: Yeah, the open ocean's never completely flat, right? But it was, yeah, pretty. There was very light breeze and really just a sort of light swell, I'd say.
9: How often, you guys have spent quite some time in the open ocean, how often have you come across whales like that?
17: You see, particularly around the coast of Australia, you see whales all the time in the migration season. So they're around. We hadn't seen any whales on this trip, interestingly, between New Zealand on the way up or on the way back down. And so, you know, it is a route for them to migrate on, we understand. And we're just really, really unlucky to impact with one of them.
9: Yeah, does that happen? I've never heard of it happening.
17: Yeah,
9: does it happen.
17: I mean, it does happen. I mean, you look at sort of Sydney to Hobart races, quite often whale or sunfish impacts by one or more vessels in a Sydney to Hobart type race. You know, who would know how many of the commercial vessels navigating the world, you know, hitting whales. I mean, it does happen. But, you know, just as unlucky the way out to us, I guess.
9: Hey, what did it feel like, Gemma, in the moment? Any idea what had happened?
19: It was a large knock, and the vessel basically came to it from doing 14 kilometres an hour, 14, 15 kilometres an hour, which is not fast, I know, but to, like, a serious halt. So, thrown across the side. It was just, like Jed said, it's just, you go into mode of, you know, identifying very quickly what has happened, what is the, how big is the knock. So you don't have a lot of time to really sort of think about things, but, it was sort of pretty, I looked immediately behind and I could see the surface of a whale, whether it was the dorsal fin of a large one or whether it was a smaller one, I'm not sure, but it was there just immediately behind the stern of the boat. So, just unlucky.
9: Unlucky in that moment, but so fortunate in so many other ways. It's remarkable to be chatting to.
17: We were pretty lucky, We were super well set up and prepared. But we were also really lucky, you know, those aspects I ran through on, you know, the support we received from the rescue services and from CMACGM, the rescue vessel, and then the weather.
9: Well, I wish you safe travels the rest of the way home on a plane. Not expected, not how you meant to come back, but safe and well and arriving home in the not too distant future, I hope. Will you head back out to the open seas at some stage?
17: Oh, definitely.
19: Definitely, after a little bit of time.
17: Yeah, I took a while. We have to find a boat for a start. But I think definitely we love it. We think there's a ton more of the South Pacific to explore. And so, I think there's every likelihood we'll be back.
9: Jeremy and Gemma Cooper there making their way back home. First, they've got to find a new boat, but they are prepared to go back out onto the water. I'd be taking a fair old break if that was me, but to be honest with you, I'm not really a seafarer. Probably would never have headed out to start with. Would you go back out after a call like that? 133 693, email open, also mornings@3aw.com.au. Still to come this hour, I'll be speaking to police shortly about some awful set of incidents in Footscray over the weekend. A lot going on the weekend. And some detail just through on what that doctor strike is going to look like. We'll run through that ahead.
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9: 24 minutes past 10, also on the show today. Have you ever done that Olivia Newton-John Cancer Centre walk? I think they call it the Walk for Wellness. Have you ever taken part, been back year after year? This weekend is number 13 and the final one of those Walk for Wellness, the Olivia Newton-John ones. Have you been along, been involved? 133 693, let me know. Also keen to find out, how old is your phone handset? Vodafone's put out some data today saying people are holding on to them for a lot longer. We're holding on to our handset rather than paying thousands and thousands for the latest and greatest and newest bits that Apple's decided to throw our way, or Samsung, or whoever it is that you're with. How old is your phone handset? Let's see if we can find the oldest one in Melbourne. 133 693. Lana, good morning to you.
1: Hi, Heidi. I've got a good news story about a whale.
9: Oh,
1: I was listening to that story, I would have been petrified, I've got to say. And I'm like you, not a seafarer.
9: No,
1: mine was a good news story in a bad situation. So I was coming back from Europe and took one of those cheapy ship, you know, airship bus trips back to Melbourne.
9: I'm not familiar with those, but yes.
1: Yes.
9: Airship bus, yes.
1: Too young. And I was heading from Singapore to WA on the ship leg of it, and it was kind of an old Russian cruise ship, I think. And we hit the tail end of a cyclone.
9: Yeah.
1: So the ocean was like a washing machine for the first 3 days, and we were locked below deck. You weren't allowed on deck.
9: Getting very nauseous just hearing this, Lana. Continue.
1: So the morning that the deck, you know, we're allowed on deck and the ocean had subsided, I must have got up at the crack of dawn and I thought, oh, wow, fresh air, and I headed out on the deck. And as I was sitting there, almost immediately, this huge grey thing appeared about 30 metres away. And at first I thought it was a submarine. But it was, as it turns out, I've looked it up, it was a WA sperm whale. It was gigantic. It was huge.
9: Yeah.
1: A huge head came out, and I realised when an eye was looking at me what it was, covered in barnacles. And for 15 minutes or more, I reckon, I just sat there, mouth open, and this whale sailed alongside the ship. It totally calmed me down after 3 days of...
9: Wow. And you maintain eye contact the whole time?
1: Yes. Yes. He didn't go down or up or anything. And I was waiting for people. I didn't want to leave and call people to see because he might have disappeared.
9: Yes.
1: And as soon as people arrived behind me, boom, he went underwater and we didn't see him again.
9: Wow.
1: And I felt, how egotistical of me, but I really felt I had this amazing contact with the whale.
9: Yes. No, tell it like that exactly, Lana. You did have amazing contact with the whale. It was there to see you.
1: Awesome, terrifying, and gorgeous, all in one go, if you can imagine that.
9: Just enormous creatures. Well, Lana, thank you so much for the call. Ellen, g'day, Ellen.
2: Good morning, Heidi. Mine's about the farmers and the transport
9: workers. Oh, yeah.
2: I think it should be priority number one that these people get a reduction in their fuel, their diesel, because they're the ones that are going to feed us. And they're already telling us that prices are going to go up next year if they cannot get food on our table, veggies on our table, and that causes inflation again. There are people out there already suffering with the high prices. That even at the veggie markets on the weekends, we go out to different areas of Melbourne for the veggie markets and whatever, and even their prices are extremely high now.
9: They're starting to go up. You're noticing them?
2: Yes. I really do. And I reckon it's agenda number one for the government to do this for the continent of Australia. Everyone is suffering, we know. And even if they can't give us the metropolitan area or the city area a reduction, they should be number one priority.
9: So don't put what did Alan Sandell say? It'll cost us $900 million a year. Don't bother with the free public transport bizzo. If there's that sort of money lying around, put it towards farmers first. Or agricultural areas.
2: Exactly. And cut their spending in NDIS and all the rorts we've been having. And we've been putting up with this as a continent with this government. And they've just, it's we can't see a bright light at the end of this. At least help the farmers and transport workers that keep this continent running and puts food on our table at least with reasonable prices.
9: Thanks, Ellen. Yeah, you make a very compelling argument there. Rather than talking about free public transport in the city, though that would help me, free in terms of not paying for it day-to-day as a household, but you pay for it in other places, I'm sure. If there is $900 million indeed sitting around to subsidise public transport for the entire metropolitan area or the entire state, spend that money wisely in other areas, if it's there to be spent. Help out the farmers and those in the agricultural space so they can plant, so they can harvest, and so they can move around the things we need to have moved around before the prices hit ridiculous levels. Comes up to 10:30. Let's check the news headlines. Madeline Burke, hello.
3: Good morning again, Hardy. Police are investigating a suspicious fire at a unit complex in Princes Hill this morning. One person had to be evacuated. Fire crews taking about half an hour to get that blaze under control. Virgin Australia has been accused of using weather as a cover for ongoing cabin crew shortages. More than 30 flights were cancelled over the AFL Grand Final weekend. Sources claim the issues were driven by staff shortages rather than anything weather-related. And Daniel Gian Siracusa is among the candidates for North Melbourne's coaching position. Nathan Buckley and Jamie Graham also both to present to the club. Those stories and more in the news at 11, Heidi.
9: Thanks very much for that, Maddie. The other thing that's happening is there will be a strike on Thursday. This is what doctors, we spoke to George before his eye surgery's been put on hold. He's up in the air. He's got no idea what's happening with it. The official announcement has come through. There will be a strike for the very first time, the press release says. Exhausted doctors will undertake a four-hour statewide strike across Victoria's entire public hospital system. Strike will occur 1:30 p.m. to 5:30 p.m. this Thursday across Victorian hospitals. Emergency departments will be exempt from the strike. Staff remaining above Saturday levels. Patient safety will not be put at risk. So staffing will remain at Saturday levels, whatever that is. So it won't be entirely empty, but strike action, 4 hours of statewide strike action. Have you got something that is meant to be happening in a hospital on Thursday afternoon? This Thursday, 1st of October. Have you heard anything back? 133-693. 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
9: In a moment, police want some help over an awful crime spree in the western suburbs. Brutal, thuggish group on motorbikes doing unprovoked, wanton damage to people and their vehicles. We'll come to that in just a moment. First, Graham's called in. Go ahead, Graham.
16: Hi, Heidi. How are you?
9: Very well, thank you.
16: So it's not whale, it's actually snake.
9: Oh yes, they're on the rise. They're coming for us as well, yeah.
16: Yes, and since brumation has finished, I'm a snake catcher, so
9: oh, yeah.
16: I've had a lot of calls and yeah, a lot of different sorts of snakes as well.
9: Many tigers?
16: So, no more blacks this year.
9: Weirdest place you've found one?
16: Weirdest place in a bookshelf.
9: What was a snake doing in a bookshelf? Just hanging out.
16: Just.
9: What's your busiest patch of year? This is your busiest time now-ish?
16: Between now and generally May.
9: Yeah.
16: Yeah, and yeah, because...
9: Oh, so it is a fair while. It's months and months.
16: Oh, yeah, yeah, yeah. And like this year's pretty early. Like, you know, sometimes it's later in, like, October, maybe. But, yeah, it seems to be getting earlier and earlier in the year. But
9: you enjoy the work, Graham?
16: Well, I'm a garbo, like, normally, but I do that, like, after work and when I can. So, yeah, I love it. I love snakes. I love saving people and animals, so yeah, it's a win-win.
9: Love snakes. That's not a sentence I'm comfortable with, but all right, good. To each their own, Graham.
16: Yeah.
9: All right. Take care. Thank you very much for the call. We are talking all manner of brushes with wildlife, mostly to do with whales today. But sure, magpies are swooping. The snakes are on the move early this year. Thank you, Graham. Actually, I'll tell you what, we'd love to send your way two bottles of De Bortoli's Ancient Soils Heathcote Grenache for your time and efforts there. Look, it's fair to say, I think in Victoria we've become pretty desensitised to crime in the community, desensitised in the what I mean is that it's so normalised now. It feels so normalised. Machetes, stabbings, aggravated burglaries, arson, violent shoplifting incidents, stolen cars, constant car chases, street robberies. It just feels like another day, which is disturbing on so many levels because it absolutely should not be. But that is Victoria in 2026. An example of another horrific crime spree today, and this one's a bit different again. This is a new level of violence. Three separate incidents in the western suburbs. It involves one gang of motorbike riders attacking other motorbike riders, and the details are incredibly disturbing. To talk us through them is Thomas Menzies, Senior Constable at Victoria Police's Westgate Divisional Response Unit. Thank you for joining us, Thomas. I understand three separate incidents. What happened in the first one?
4: Yes, good morning, Heidi. So it was three aggravated carjackings that took place on the 19th of September, both in the early hours in the morning and late in the evening, and more or less three solo motorbike riders were boxed in at a set of traffic lights, each separate incidents, and violently assaulted, and their motorbikes were taken from them.
9: All, any relation between them besides just the group of riders doing
4: it? All three incidents, the victims were riding by themselves, as I said, in the early hours of the 19th or late in the evening, and simply a crime of opportunity where they were violently assaulted when they were stationary at a set of traffic lights.
9: What sort of areas? All in the one suburb?
4: It all occurred in West Footscray around the Sunshine Road area at various different intersections.
9: Across the period of a single day?
4: Yeah, so specifically on the 19th of September, one happened at 12:20 in the morning, 12:30 in the morning, and then later in the evening at approximately 11 p.m.
9: And what happened with the vehicles? I mean, were they trying to steal those the bikes? And also, I think one was a scooter. And do what with them?
4: That's exactly it. They were simply just trying to steal the bikes. As for what they were doing with them, I have no idea. I assume to be continue riding around and carrying out the traffic-related offending, I assume. But in the first incident, the scooter that was stolen was actually set alight in the Wyndham Vale area, I believe, once they realised they didn't actually have the keys for it.
9: Just damage for the sake of damage, by the sounds of that.
4: Yeah, that's exactly correct.
9: So one man, this first one, man assaulted, taken off with the motorbike. That's the one they set alight shortly after. Second one, where they box him in, attack him with a wrench, physically assault him, take his vehicle. That man's hospitalised. Then a woman was. Tell me about the attack on the woman.
4: Yeah, so it was a 27-year-old female riding by herself at 11 p.m. She was. I think she probably had the worst of all three events. She was attacked for approximately 2 minutes. She did fight back a little bit. She put up a good fight for her bike, and she was attacked with multiple blunt weapons and as well as tasered multiple times while she was being pulled off her bike.
9: Do we have any sort of description for these people?
4: So at this stage, it's a group of five, we believe, youths in late teens to early 20s. Who were riding together in a group of four or five motorcycles, and they've, as I said, boxed people in and taken their motorcycles from them violently. That last incident I mentioned was exceptionally violent, to the point where as soon as I saw the footage, I contacted the victim straight away to check on her.
9: How is she?
4: She's doing okay now. Her injuries won't be lasting. She did suffer a broken rib, some bruising to her head, even through her motorbike helmet, which kind of gives you a pretty good description of, you know, how hard they were hitting her.
9: Goodness. It's obviously about, 10 days ago. What, made no sign of them, no clues, but no repeats either?
4: We haven't had any further incidents that I'm aware of. We have some good leads, but we're more or less requesting that anyone who is in the area, anyone who might have seen it around that Sunshine Road area in West Footscray, early hours of the morning, late in the evening, if they have any footage or if anyone knows who these people are, that they contact Crime Stoppers as soon as possible.
9: 1-800-333-000. You've seen some footage of the attacks. Do you have footage of each of them?
4: So we have footage of, I believe, two of the attacks at this point.
9: Okay.
4: And we're still looking for more, obviously, as much as we can possibly find.
9: Like you'd like as much as you possibly can. Are you concerned that they may offend again?
4: Look, never say never. It's obviously concerning crime. It's very confronting, and obviously the nature in which they've been carried out is violent and confronting, as I said. But at this stage, there's no suggestion that they're going to continue. But as I said, never say never.
9: All right. Thank you very much for running through that with us this morning, and hopefully it triggers something. some extra assistance. 1-800-333-000. Crime Stopper is the number to contact. Thank you, Thomas.
4: Thomas
9: Menzies there, Senior Constable at the Westgate Divisional Response Unit. So Sunshine Road, Footscray, on the 19th of September, early in the morning or late at night, any motorbike activity that you saw, a little group of four, five or six, a group of five youths, possibly youths, all on motorbikes, doing a fair bit of violence. Just awful, awful stuff. 133-693. Angela, hello. Hello, Angela.
17: Yes, I'm just thinking, welcome to Victoria. 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
9: No, it shouldn't be that way, Angela, should it? Thank you for the call. 133-693, email's open to mornings@3aw.com.au. Just the detail of that just, I don't know, astounds me. It shouldn't. I know it shouldn't because we hear so many of these things. It just brutal. Just approached, attacked, surrounded, approached, attacked. Your bike stolen for who knows what, for what purpose. One of them was just taken off and burnt out. Wanton damage for the sake of wanton damage. I do not understand it.
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9: It is 12 minutes to 11. Helen, you've got a word on the street.
28: Yes, I have. So yeah. I went to the show on Friday.
9: Ooh, how
28: I
0: I got a concession ticket for $37.50, as they said online. I got charged a $5.95 booking fee, which totaled to $43.45. I said to her, but I'm standing in front of you. I haven't booked anything. Yeah. And she said, I'm sorry, it's a $5.95 booking fee.
9: What?
0: Yeah. I don't know whether it was Friday.
9: Like a
0: public holiday. No, well, to get on yesterday.
9: You'd have to call it you'd have to call it a public holiday surcharge and make it a public knowledge if that was that. That just sounds like a standard booking fee. But for what? Because you're quite right, Helen. You haven't booked. You're standing there buying it in person.
0: Yep, that's right. And then I just noticed on the bottom of the receipt, it's got terms and conditions. Add a short URL to terms and conditions here that can be shown on a printed receipt. So that's, you know, who does that?
9: Who goes and checks that?
0: So $5.95.
9: And, and that wasn't advertised anywhere when you were looking at it online or?
0: Online, I didn't go on. My children bought theirs online. So I didn't go with them because I wasn't sure whether I was going to go. $5.95. I said to her, no. And she said, yes, I'm sorry. And they're online. So I didn't go with them because I wasn't sure whether I was going to go. $5.95. I said to her, no. And she

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8: We are approaching the final hour of the program this morning after the 11 o'clock news. Hey, Vodafone reckons we're sticking with our handsets, with our phones, for a lot longer these days. 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You know, the camera stops working or the battery dies. 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
7: 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Gold Central Victoria. National news now.
8: 19 degrees in Melbourne, partly cloudy, a maximum of 24 today. It is 11 o'clock. Good morning. I'm Madeline Burke. A female motorcyclist assaulted by a group of male offenders on motorbikes at West Footscray says the brutal attack was the worst moment of her life. The 27-year-old was punched, kicked, tasered and struck with a baton as her motorcycle was stolen. One of the thugs from the pack jumped off his moving bike to jump onto Emma, knocking her off her bike. She says they're cowards and she wants them caught so they can't hurt anyone else.
9: This was not a risk I ever thought I would have to experience. the longer it went on, the harder they were striking my head, and they were tasering me on my arms and my back, and I have burn marks on my stomach now amongst bruises and a fractured rib.
8: Two other motorcyclists were allegedly attacked by the same group in the area on the same day. Police have released CCTV to try and identify those involved. Exhausted doctors will undertake a four-hour statewide strike across Victoria's entire public hospital system on Thursday. They'll stop work from 1:30 to 5:30 and rally outside Parliament over unsustainable working hours. AMA Victoria President Dr. Simon Judkins says patient safety is their main concern and the action is a last resort.
10: Working under incredibly stressful conditions, really conditions that lead our doctors to be incredibly fatigued. They're working, you know, up to 80 hours a week. They're not having consistent breaks during that work. They don't even have 2 days off in a row. The length of shifts, we need to bring them down for the 12 and a half hour shift.
8: Intensive care units will still be operating. The opposition maintains high federal government spending is driving Australia's inflation challenge. The Reserve Bank is expected to raise interest rates today by 25 basis points to 4.6%. Senior Liberal MP Julian Lisa says Labor must urgently tighten its belt.
11: People know that Jim Chalmers is the treasurer for the Dog Ate My Homework. I mean, it's always someone else's fault, according to him. But under him, government spending has increased by 2.5%.
8: Five men arrested near a UK airbase over a potential terror plot have now been released on bail. The British citizens were taken into custody on suspicion of explosives offences and preparation of a terrorist act. RAF Fairford is used by the US as part of operations in Iran. Former White House advisor Tony Schaefer has told Nine Western nations cannot give in to foreign intimidation.
12: Nobody wants to see a bully in the IRGC be successful in launching attacks or being able to bully its way into getting us to submit to them.
8: In finance, the All Ords is up 10 points. The Australian dollar buying 70.1 US cents.
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8: Daniel Gian-Siracusa is among the candidates for North Melbourne's coaching position. Nathan Buckley and Jamie Graham are both to present to the club. A premiership parade is getting underway for Brisbane. It's the first time the Lions have been presented to fans in their home city. Tony Popovich is challenging the Socceroos to be at their best in their second friendly against Brazil tonight in Brisbane. The Aussies secured a 1-1 draw with the South Americans on Friday.
13: What we don't have yet that Brazil has in terms of their players is we're not accustomed to playing top level opposition every 4 days. Our players are not at that level yet.
8: That's the latest news in sport.
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14: We've got a partly cloudy Tuesday ahead of us. Bendigo and Maryborough heading for 24 degrees today. Castlemaine 22 and for Ballarat 21.
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7: On Gold Central Victoria, Tom Elliott for Rosend Carpets, a family that has been caring for your family for over 60 years. On 3AW and across Victoria, this is Heidi Murphy.
8: I'm wondering, have you ever done the that wellness walk, the Olivia Newton-John wellness walk? Ever been a part of it? Got together with a gang of people every year and gone along because you believed in what Olivia Newton-John was trying to achieve? Support for people with cancer. Not just the medical support and the medical research, which is incredibly important, but the wellness space around it, the additional support and care that can go into emotional and physical and psychological well-being for those battling cancer. Have you ever been a part of it over the years? 133-693, or send me through an email, mornings@3aw.com.au. Speaking of emails, there's still a lot of reaction coming through to my interview earlier this morning in the first half hour of the program with the leader of the Greens. They want Labor at the state level to immediately make public transport free. Petrol and diesel prices are surging. The interest rate increase is coming this afternoon to cut down on the bills to household make public transport free. A lot of feedback coming through on that. I'm also keen to know how old your mobile phone handset is. Vodafone reckons we're hanging onto phones for years and years on end. How long did yours last? How long can you go between changing, or how long have you gone between changing phone handsets? 133-693. Do let me know. Let's see if we can find the oldest phone going round. Anyone still running a Nokia? 5210, was it? Those little ones? 133-693. Let me know. Now, the reason I'm asking about Olivia's walk for wellness is this Sunday will be number 13, but also the final one of these walks. So far this year, they've raised about $435,000. In the lead up to it, and the fundraising will continue. What it does is raise funds to ensure there's access to wellness services for people with cancer. Services, so alongside the medical treatment to support physical and emotional well-being. It is something Olivia Newton-John was passionate about, treating the whole person, not just their cancer. She was pretty clear that if her name was ever to be associated with a cancer centre like it is out at the Austin, that wellness needed to be an important part of it. I can still remember being at a media conference that must have been in the late, just 2000s, the late noughties, with John Brumby. This is when Olivia Newton-John's involvement with Cancer Research and the Future Wellness Centre was first announced at the hospital, when it was being planned, a blushing
20: then Premier John Brumby, completely starstruck by this superstar that he'd had the biggest crush on as a younger man. Lovely idea at the centre. The fundraising walk's been a lovely part of it for years and years on end now. This is the final one. On the line to talk us through why that is and what happens next is John Easterling, who was married to Olivia from 2008 through till her death in 2022, and a man who was in lockstep with her on this centre and this fundraiser right the way through. John, thanks for your time this morning.
21: Sure, lovely to be with you, Heidi.
20: How are you feeling about this final walk?
21: Oh, I'm feeling ecstatic about it. Yeah, we've got such a great outpouring, and you know, the community's always supported this walk. And yep, this will be the last of the walks. It's not the last of the fundraising or the last of the wellness center or anything like that. Everything's continuing to expand and grow. But the methodologies, you know, will change on how we promote and but yeah, it's going to be a great walk. The weather's going to be great. We're going to have a super turnout. Everybody, come out, bring your pets, and let's keep let's keep all these programs alive and going. This is part of Olivia's vision.
20: Yeah, how important was this this fundraiser to Olivia's vision to this work?
21: It was extraordinarily important. I mean, she believed, as I do, we had a commonality of belief on this, that, you know, these programs, for example, like the oncological acupuncture, the oncological massage, the exercise physiology, all of these things are, you know, really accelerate the healing in the people. All of these things initiate healing responses in people, and they also... you know, it's proven by shorter hospital stays, better clinical outcomes. So all of these programs that Olivia had access to, you know, back in America, you know, 20 some years ago, were kind of new and considered kind of radical and all
20: milk.
21: This sort of thing down here. And
20: yeah.
21: It kind of shocked me. I said, hey. But, you know, she pushed it forward. And, you know, of course, the community really supported her. Now the programs are alive and well and happening and scientifically documented and proven. So the only thing that's preventing these from growing even more, they continue to expand, or just, you know, people's, you know, donating to really let these programs grow, because they're not really covered by the government, these specific programs.
20: Well, and they're just important in ways that might not make sense necessarily to government, but just that help people out in ways that maybe they can't draw direct lines between or...
21: Well, it used to, but now they're drawing a straight line, you know, scientifically, because it's been proven scientifically to... you know, shorten hospital stays, so it saves the government a lot of money that way, and the clinical outcomes of the patients are better. So these are just undeniable. So that's why it's expanding. That's why you see it beginning to appear in other facilities as well.
20: More wellness centers or?
21: Yeah. I mean, the other people are cloning and copying these types of programs, and as well they should. And of course, the Olivia Newton-John Wellness Center will always be the pioneer in this. We've got new programs and new study, new research, you know, coming forward on that. That, you know, I think people would be really proud to be part of Olivia's vision on this as it continues to go.
20: I was going to ask you, what do you think? What did it mean to her, this center in her name, with its vision, with its purpose?
21: Well, I think you had mentioned it. Yeah, that when they came to ask her about would she, you know, lend her name to this new cancer center, she said, well, only if it has a wellness arm associated with it, because that's what she was about. And she'd never used the, you know, battling cancer or fighting cancer. Those words just weren't in her vocabulary, because, you know, if you want to be successful fighting cancer, then okay, you're successful and you're in a big fight, you know, what, you know, so you can't, it's not a winning situation. So her vision, as is mine and the other people associated with this, is that we'll get beyond cancer. And I 100% believe that.
20: Mm-hmm.
21: And so that's the idea, getting beyond cancer. In the meantime, as people are going through that journey, we see programs that can accelerate their healing, accelerate their wellness, accelerate their outcome, and make it a much more comfortable journey too. The Wellness Center offers all these programs, plus a place where cancer patients can come together in a really serene and quiet space and interface with each other, because it's a very personal journey and only other cancer patients know exactly what you're going through.
20: So the center continues just looking for other fundraising ideas now and using this final walk to, I guess, celebrate?
21: Yeah, it'll be a big celebration. Yeah, so everyone that's ever come to walk or been engaged in a walk, or if you haven't, you know, this is your last chance for a walk. And so, yeah, we'll have thousands of people come out. And one of my, you know, greatest joys in being here is being able to see, because we have so many patients walking and families of the patients, and just hearing their stories about what a huge difference it's made in their life. That's what it's all about, you know, helping people. Let me just believe, you know, as part of her healing nature, if you can help someone, you know, you should do it.
20: Now, I don't want to embarrass you, but I'm told you are personally supporting this. You've helped out with the fundraising, doing some of the matching last Thursday. If people made a donation, you were matching it, and people will have received a note from you. That was 100% a real note?
21: It's 100% real. Yeah, I matched $100,000 of activity there, and even more. So as more people come in, then you know, I want to do as much as I can too. It's
20: lovely.
21: You know, it's thing. I think people should put their money where their mouth is. If this is something that makes sense, and it certainly does to me. You want to be a part of this, and I'm willing to facilitate that, encourage that, and incentivize that too.
20: And you can still be a part of it. There's still time to register, I'm told, for the walk. The 2K and 5K options are still available. You can just make a donation, just head online and find the Olivia Newton-John Walk for Wellness. What would she like to see from here, just finally, John? What would her vision be for the future? Just one of these in every city around the world?
21: Sure. Yeah, well...
20: I'm big.
21: That these become unnecessary altogether. But in the meantime, yeah, let's make it comfortable. Let's incorporate, you know, the latest findings. You know, we live in an age of discovery. Let's incorporate the latest findings and the latest discoveries in wellness and employ them for the benefit of people. This is a very dynamic and growing and exciting space to be involved in. And, yeah, let's make all these programs available for as many people as possible.
20: I appreciate your time this morning.
21: Righto.
20: Thanks, John Easterling there. Olivia Newton-John's widower, married to Olivia from 2008 through till her death in 2022, and has been in lockstep along this whole process with her, and still supporting the fundraiser, supporting it with his own money, and out here for the walk, this final walk this weekend. Have you been a part of it over the years, or have you been to the Wellness Centre? Has it had an impact on you or a family member? Or a family member or someone you know, the Olivia Newton-John Wellness Centre out at the Austin. 133-693, emails open to mornings@3aw.com.au. Word just coming through, OpenAI has apologised for the Medicare breach, such as it was. We'll see if we can find out a little more about that.
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3: Two minutes past 11. I mentioned OpenAI has apologised. Yeah, they've posted a blog thing on their website entitled How We Will Do Better for Australia. Remember, this is the breach of the Medicare site that we found out about last week just while the Prime Minister happened to be over at the UN making making a big push for further action in the AI space. OpenAI has apologised for delays alerting the government to the breach of the data website, pledging to work with the government to find ways to defend sites from rogue bots. Well, of course they'll have a fix. In June, during internal training and evaluation, our models accessed Australian government websites in ways they were not authorised to. And we should have handled our response better. We're sorry, and we're working to do better in the future. Good-o. On the emails, mornings at 3aw.com.au, I mentioned this big reaction to the my chat with the leader of the State Greens, Alan Sandel, earlier, talking, you know, diesel prices are up, unleaded prices are up, you know, all this global inflation, mostly the petrol prices, getting the blame for what will be a move by the Reserve Bank, I believe, this afternoon. The Greens' big idea is, let's just make public transport free. That'll sort everything out. From Steph, what the leader of the Greens in Victoria fails to realise is that those people who drive diesel cars are most likely not the ones who are driving into the city for work every day or able to get wherever it is that they need to go with public transport. Most of the vehicles that you see driving around run on diesel are either trucks or trade work vehicles. Public transport that is free is not going to solve the problem for them. From Corsa, does this Greens person know the state cannot tax income? The Greens seem to believe there's a way to tax banks and other big corporations in a way that's only available to the state. I mean, there's payroll tax. There are levies that the government is able to leverage, but they're already hitting them pretty darn hard. And from Cam, we're based at Rainbow in Victoria. We're 70 k's from the intersection for the Western Highway, 105 k's from Melbourne. There's two bus services here on a Wednesday and two on a Thursday, one in each direction each day. There are no other options. Even if it were free, it is obviously not very useful. Farmers here need fuel to go on farming. That aside, substantial amounts of fuel are needed for locals to get anywhere at all. Free public transport is currently pretty much irrelevant for this community. Marie, oh, you've got a word on the street. What's happening, Marie?
4: Yeah, at the intersection of Oaklands Road and Craigieburn Road, the police have got a crime scene unit blocking the road so nobody can get northbound. You can't actually see what they're doing, but further down the road you can see the flashing lights. So there was nothing on maps to indicate the road was blocked, so it's obviously just something recent that's happened.
3: So Somerton Road, did you say?
4: Somerton Road, yep. And, sorry, not Somerton Road, Oaklands Road and Craigieburn Road.
3: In whereabouts are we?
4: That's Greenvale.
3: Greenvale.
4: It's at the back of Greenvale, yeah.
3: Okay, crime scene set up. All right, hold on. Marie, we'll see if we can get a bit more info from you. Check that in with emergency services, see if we can shed any further light on it. Thank you for that word on the street. Anyone else in that area? Can you see what's going on? Marie isn't able to get eyeballs, but no traffic can get through there, she says. Marie, you may end up in the draw to win $60,000 toward a Mercedes-Benz of your choice from Mercedes-Benz Brighton. It's a great time to trade up, I'm told, and trade in, with significant savings available now across the SUV range, including GLA, GLC and GLE. Don't forget their $5,000 trade-in bonus. Margaret, good morning.
5: Good morning. I've just found out about this story. I've told Totty Goldsmith because I found on Facebook she's got something on October the 10th at the Brunswick Ballroom.
3: Yes.
5: And I found out that the doctor that delivered my three boys delivered her 20 years before in England.
3: Oh, wow.
5: And, his daughter told me, and I, because she couldn't say anything because he kept his doctor's oath and never told anyone. So I told Totty, and now she knows the doctor who delivered Olivia Newton-John in England.
3: Delivered Olivia Newton-John or delivered Totty?
5: Delivered Olivia.
3: Just a little baby, like every other baby that's born that went on to become Olivia Newton-John. Wow.
5: Yeah, well, he lived in Baldwin.
3: Yeah.
5: But he was at the university and her father was the languages professor and he went to England with his wife and he knew my doctor was going over. I mean, this was before I knew all about this.
3: Mm.
5: He knew he was going to England and he said, would you look after my wife? She's pregnant. And so Olivia was born and then I've just found out because he couldn't say anything, no one could say anything until after she died.
3: It's quite the brush with fame.
5: So I told Tom, So 20 years later, he delivered my three boys in Melbourne. Wonderful. Just an ordinary GP, no particular doctor, but just a wonderful man.
3: Wonderful man. Margaret, thank you very much. How did you know Olivia Newton-John or some link to her? We're talking about that because of the Walk for Wellness, the fundraiser, the big fundraiser that's been running for 13 years now for the Wellness Centre out at the Austin. It's coming to a close, not the centre. But their walk, they're looking for other fundraising options now, stepping away from the walk and moving to other things after this year. So it's one final chance to celebrate with the walk what's been achieved over the last 13 years. So fundraiser, $435,000, I think they're up to so far for this particular walk. I'm sure they're hoping they'll get to half a or even higher. To raise funds, continuing the work of the Wellness Centre there, which will continue. Just the walk is finishing up as the fundraiser. Margaret, thank you. Paul, hello, Paul.
6: Yeah, good morning, Heidi. Thanks for taking the call. Look, I've been listening to the conversation this morning about the economy and Jim Chalmers, and there's no doubt that the guy is absolutely out of touch and completely delusional about
3: the effect. Oh, he says he understands, Paul. He says he understands.
6: Well, Heidi, look, it's pretty straightforward. When the government injects taxpayer money, and remember it's taxpayer money, there's no such thing as government money, there's only taxpayer money, puts it into infrastructure projects, solar schemes, EV subsidies, the NDIS, and then it has to bail out smelters and other industry that's going belly up because the green schemes aren't working. This is government spending and more cash in the community equals inflation. But the people that are paying for it, right, didn't cause it. The people that are having to pay now through higher interest rates, the households, they're not spending up on overseas holidays or new furniture or jet skis or champagne and caviar, or maybe they are if they're members of the CFMEU.
3: Sure. But who is paying it then?
6: Well, we are. We're paying it through increased taxes. This is a tax and spend government like most Labor governments.
3: Mm.
6: And the government is too big and too expensive. Most of the new jobs that have been created over the last 12 months are public service jobs, and the private sector is paying. You've got to look at small businesses going belly up. You know, they've got to tighten their belts, and they're asking us to tighten our belts.
3: Who's are they in this sentence, the businesses or the government?
6: No, the government.
3: Okay. I'm going to, it may infuriate you a little, but let's listen to it together. I'm told the Prime Minister's just been asked about inflation in Australia at a media conference in Adelaide, and this is how he responded. I believe it's going to be a little similar to what Jim Chalmers has had to say. It's not you, it's not me, it's the wars overseas.
7: We've had two wars, to be fair, that have impacted on the price of fuel. And the truth is that when you have fuel increases, as you've had as a result of the war in the Middle East, and what you're seeing is inflationary pressures being a global phenomenon, which is why you've seen interest rate increases, including just in the last fortnight in the United States and in other advanced economies.
3: Paul, it's the wars.
6: The wars, Albo and Chalmers, they're playing with themselves and our money.
3: Yeah. Do you think they understand what we expect out of them? Because genuinely, I've listened to several interviews with Jim Chalmers over the course of last night and then this morning as he went after air in front of every television breakfast news channel this morning. Same sets of words. It's all about global inflation. And we're already tightened our belts as a federal government.
6: Inflation problem before. You look at the interest rate movement since, say, even New Zealand or other neighbouring countries, they had some interest rate declines in recent years. I do business in New Zealand and around Asia. Some of the other economies have taken interest rate falls and now they're going back up again. Okay. We've not had any serious reduction in interest rates. This problem goes back before any Iranian war. This is a structural issue in the way they're managing the economy.
3: Yeah, thank you, Paul. I think the Financial Review had a column in it today, or had a table, and it's not a table that you want to be very high on. We are about to hit second spot this afternoon as the country with the highest cash rate. Iceland is ahead of us, and then it's us. Then the rest of the world after that. But sure, it's global inflation. Everybody's going through the same thing. Just Iceland, us, daylight, everyone else, all the other countries. As of this afternoon, once the RBA lifts it, we're number two. Yay to be on the podium. 28 minutes to 12. Let's check the news headlines. Madeline Burke, hello.
8: You're funny, Heidi. Have you done stand-up before? Yeah. You caught as a backup. Not that you need it. Victorian doctors will undertake a four-hour statewide strike across the state's public hospital system this week, stopping work and rallying outside Parliament on Thursday afternoon. An Asian grocer in Deer Park has been severely damaged in a late-night firebombing. Offenders still on the run there. The Asia Lane grocery set alight just before 11 last night. We're keeping hold of our mobile phones for longer. Data from Vodafone shows the number of customers continuing to use a phone that is at least 4 years old has doubled since 2021. And Daniel Gian-Siracusa is among the candidates for North Melbourne's coaching position. Those stories and more in the news at 12, Heidi.
3: Thank you very much for that, Maddie. Back with more of your calls ahead. Oh, and I will check in with doctors, the head of the Australian Medical Association, about that strike looming this week.
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3: On the email, mornings at 3aw.com.au from EM. Hey, interest rates in countries around the world are increasing. Are they all spending too much? Inflation is primarily being driven by fuel prices because of the wars, and the problem is the RBA has one trick in their bag, and that is a problem. From Anthony, why are mortgage rates always the tool to try and decrease inflation? Less than one third of Aussies have a mortgage these days. In other words, the majority of Australians are not affected by any increase in mortgage rates, and plenty are advantaged by increases in bank deposits. Why not fiddle around with the GST, increase and expand that so everyone contributes to the inflation problem, not just the many battlers with a heavy mortgage to carry? Yeah, lay off mortgage holders, I say. I agree entirely. Thanks, Anthony. Stuart, g'day, Stuart.
17: Hello, Heidi. Thanks for taking my call. How are you today?
3: I am all right, thank you.
17: Yeah, I'm just one of these greens about this free public transport. They really think money grows on trees.
3: Yes, I believe they do.
17: Well, nothing is free in this world. When people wake up and realise that nothing is free in this world, we will be a better place.
3: Now, yeah. Their argument, Stuart, is there's budgets are always about decisions, and governments could just choose to be spending this money in this area instead of wasting it again on Grand Prix or other things.
17: Well, I live in country Victoria.
3: Yep.
17: Now, we've got no public transport, so we're getting shafted again, as usual.
3: Yeah. So a discount for people in the city doesn't, their argument again is that, because I did put this to them this morning, their argument is, but what it's doing is freeing up fuel, so diesel for country areas, but you're still having to pay for that, so you're not getting a household budget relief.
17: Well, freeing up fuel, they won't make it any cheaper. And I'll just give an example. We've got a machine here, a header.
3: Yeah.
17: When it comes harvest time, it's going to be using probably $4,000 worth of diesel per day.
3: What?
17: That's one machine, up to $4,000 per day.
3: Yeah, and a $10 public transport fare doesn't really touch the sides of that, does it?
17: No, it doesn't. And that's only the one machine. We'll obviously run around in other vehicles for our harvest, trucks and tractors and things. So I don't know what that costs. It doesn't work that out.
3: What are you growing and harvest out there, Stuart?
17: Sorry?
3: What are you growing and harvesting?
17: Oh, canola, wheat, barley, oats, just a mixture, beans.
3: Mm. Good expectations of this harvest?
17: Yes, big expectations, but very poor commodity prices.
3: That's no good. Well, Stuart, I wish you well. I know free public transport, free in inverted commas, I do understand it's not free, but public transport for the city dwellers isn't going to do much to help you out at all. I do understand how frustrated you are about that. Good luck with the rest of the season. $4,000 a day in petrol. Goodness. 20 minutes to 12. I mentioned that doctors are striking. Their first ever statewide strike will take place this Thursday afternoon. 1:30 to 5:30 across Victorian public hospitals, the entire public hospital system. Emergency departments will be exempt, and I think staffing will be left at something called Saturday levels. So patient safety will not be put at risk is the other assurance. On the line is Dr. Simon Judkins, President of the Australian Medical Association of Victoria. Simon, do you really have to do this?
18: We don't want to do this. I think is the point. We would much rather the government actually sit down with us and negotiate a settlement to our enterprise bargaining agreement. That's been a process that's been going on for over a year now. Mm. We're on to our third health minister. We've probably had 70 to 80 meetings in that time with government representatives, and we still don't have an offer on the table. So unfortunately, we feel like we need to, you know, sort of escalate our concerns. We've had a number of smaller stop work meetings, and they've been sort of one in the Parkville precinct. We've had one at Bendigo, one at Ballarat, and trying to sort of elevate our concerns that we, you know, we want to get a conclusion to this. But as yet, after 14 months, we still don't have an offer at all on the table.
3: What's been the hold up? I mean, is it hospital? Is government saying it's hospitals to deal with, or is no one jumping in to take ownership of it?
18: Essentially, we are working with the Victorian Hospitals Industry Association. So there's a representative body for all the public hospitals, and we deal with them, and then they take negotiations or the agreement to government and Treasury to get sign off on. So I think we've actually got, I think the people on the opposite side of the bargaining table, the VHIO, also want this done and dusted. We've had too many meetings with them. Mm. We've come to an agreement on a lot of the parameters, but we still haven't heard anything from the government or Treasury about how we finally get that across the line. So I think everybody involved in this is incredibly frustrated, and we just want to see this end.
3: So you've reached agreement, but not quite.
18: Well, I think we've reached agreement on a lot of the terms and conditions. So basically this, we were looking at a lot of stuff, particularly for our doctors in training, about fatigue management. We know that our hospitals are getting busier, but our doctors in training, our particularly with our junior doctor staff, are still working ridiculously long hours, you know, rostered on for 80 hours a week. They're doing 14 hours, night shifts, 7 in a row, unrostered and unpaid overtime. Our senior doctors, our specialists, are again working nights, you know, on call without any remuneration, so they can get called overnight for clinical consultation and not get any recognition of that, as well as overtime. So this all means we've got, you know, stressed doctors working incredibly long hours, and ultimately it's a patient safety issue. You know, we want our doctors to be the best that they can be, you know, across the state at 3 o'clock in the morning when somebody turns up to an emergency department to be able to look after them. So, unfortunately, we've got to a point where I think a lot of the terms and conditions around shift lengths, about breaks in, you know, roster patterns, those sorts of things, we've essentially aligned, but it's just about the final step.
3: How many patients is this going to impact?
18: Look, as you said in the introduction, the emergency departments, all those critical care services will remain open. So,
3: sure, but if I've got an operation, if I've got a procedure booked, like we had a gentleman on earlier, procedure booked Thursday afternoon, he's meant to come 3 hours drive from Painesville down. Is he getting his operation?
18: It's up to, look, those negotiations have been taking place in individual hospitals, so I'm really sorry, I don't really have that number at hand. That'll be, a lot of those procedures will have to be rescheduled, I understand, so that'll be done on a case-by-case basis, and we're really, really sorry that those sorts of things happen. But as I said, there's one way for all of this to end, and that's for the government to actually, you know, put something in writing that we can work with and we can get on with doing the work that we want to do.
3: Is it a dollar ask? Is it an hour's ask?
18: There's both. So there's rostering asks as well. So we're not asking to reduce hours. So there's a work conditions ask, and obviously there's a dollar's ask as well.
3: And what is that dollar's ask? How much are we talking? How much is this going to cost the state?
18: That's what we're waiting. That's the numbers thing. So we're asking for reasonably equivalent to what we've seen with health services, unions and teachers. So looking at that sort of 28% marker spread across 4 years. Mm. Our last ABA was below inflation, so we actually went backwards on the last ABA. So this is playing a bit of catch up there. So there's always going to be a dollar's ask in an enterprise bargaining agreement. How much that is going to cost is that's sitting with Treasury. I'm assuming that's sitting with Treasury and waiting for them to come back with those numbers.
3: All right, we'll chase it up with Treasury ourselves. I've not been comfortable when teachers have held students hostage, families hostage. Yep. You're holding patients hostage here, aren't you?
18: No, I don't think we're holding patients. This is all about actually trying to get better conditions for our patients.
3: And, yeah, but there will be. You can't say there won't be an impact on people. There'll be an impact on people on Thursday.
18: There will be some impact on patients who will need to have some of their procedures and their outpatient appointments rescheduled. But things like oncology appointments, chemotherapy appointments, all of those things are remaining in place. So all of those time-critical interventions will still go ahead.
3: Okay. Appreciate your time this afternoon. Thank you. I mean, this morning.
18: No worries. Thanks very much.
3: Dr. Simon Judkins there, President of the Australian Medical Association. I just wanted to find out from him what the ask is. It doesn't sound like there's a full dollar amount. We'll check that with Treasury, with the state government. This has to be sorted out. I don't want people to have to put procedures off. You've been waiting long enough. It shouldn't be in this situation. We shouldn't be stuck like this. And sure, doctors shouldn't be exhausted. They shouldn't be burnt out. They should be resourced properly. There just cannot be a stuff around on something as important as this.
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3: In your morning for another 11 minutes, we are approaching midday. From Bruce on the email, mornings at 3aw.com.au. I am still using an iPhone that is 8 years old and no plans to upgrade. They are just too expensive. Bruce, an 8-year-old phone. You are currently the clubhouse leader. Anyone got an older phone than 8 years? Glenn, good morning to you.
26: Good morning, Heidi. How are you?
3: Good? I'm all right. Yeah, all right.
26: That's good. A little bit of question / concern. My daughter, through her school, entered a couple of baked items into the Royal Melbourne show.
3: Oh, yes.
26: she did some muffins, some beautiful muffins with fruit and all the rest of it, and some cookies. The cookies had a bit of a hidden gem in there that was going to hopefully surprise the judges.
8: Yes.
26: She went in on Sunday to see how she went, and she received an award for one of them, and that was the judges.
8: Yes.
26: She went in on Sunday to see how she went, and she received an award for one of them, and nothing.

0: anywhere near as good as hers.
1: Yeah.
0: And one of those, like, won an award. And so, yeah, she came home Sunday afternoon quite put out and confused as to what their process is to judge these items.
1: What is it? Yeah, I've got no idea what their process is. I would 100% have assumed a taste test is part of it. I assume that's why you also put four muffins in. Like, yes, you can hold it, you can examine it visually, but if you haven't, smell it, I guess, yeah. But if you haven't tasted it, what's the point of a baking contest?
0: That's it. And one of them was the muffins were a healthy eating breakfast or something. It was apple, banana, cinnamon and coconut and date and all the rest. It was full of all the good things. And they were delicious. No bias there. They were delicious. But yeah, the fact that she didn't poll a vote for something that was only ideally just looked at.
1: And what was the secret ingredient? The hidden treat in the cookie?
0: In the cookie. So it was a red velvet cookie, and then she made up a cream cheese like icing ball that was inside the cookie. So if you were to eat it, you'd get a nice burst of this. There was icing on top as well, so it's sort of like a double up. And
1: those judges have missed right out, Glenn.
0: Absolutely, I didn't miss out though. But yeah, it was good. It just doesn't make any sense.
1: No, it doesn't make sense. Hold on for us, Glenn, because we'd love to put you in the running for our Word on the Street prize for today, for that Word on the Street, the weekly prize, and you could go in the draw for $60,000 towards a Mercedes-Benz of your choice from Mercedes-Benz Brighton. But I am interested, like, what is the judging process? Anybody been involved as a judge at the Melbourne Royal Show in the baking area? Do you not ever taste it? I thought that was part and parcel of the whole entire thing. Clearly not. Coming up after midday will be the afternoon's program with Laura Spurway. Laura is here now. What's happening in the show, Laura?
2: Hello, Heidi. We're going to kick it off with shopping centre car parks, a rise in criminal activity there, more patrols in the car parks. I mean, where are we going to get those resources, given we always talk about how many patrols or resources should be allocated to inside the centres? We've got some stories to tell there. The moth invasion, the Bogong moths have come. They are everywhere. I got a picture from my brother last night. He had 12 in his room. They're here. They're invading.
1: You hear them in the night?
2: I don't know if he could hear them. He said they managed to leave the room themselves. He wasn't aggressive with them.
1: Good.
2: Anyway, we'll be chatting about calendars. Do you still have a calendar?
1: I do.
2: You still use one in your house?
1: It is still on the, it's on the wall of the kitchen, and I encourage everybody to input their own elements of data, but mostly it's a birthday list and then school holidays and then stuff I've got on.
2: Yeah. I wonder how many people still use one, but we're going to be chatting about that. And farewell music tours. Rod Stewart has announced a farewell tour. Have you been to any farewell tours?
1: No, I don't think so. But he's not coming to Australia, I don't think, Rod Stewart. Did I hear that right?
2: Is it
1: a farewell tour that leaves us off? Well, it's not a farewell tour.
2: I think he's done a few of them already.
1: Oh, it's a bit like John Farnham. Yes. A bit like John Farnham. Yeah. All right. Music tours, are they just about done? Have you ever been to a farewell tour? All coming up on Afternoons with Laura Spurway. Thanks, Laura. We better take a break, come back and wrap up the program ahead.
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4: 2 minutes to 12. Barbara, hello.
5: Hello.
4: I'm good.
5: I've got an iPhone that I had when I was working. I've been retired. I'm retired at 65. I'm 78 now, and I still work.
4: Same phone.
5: An iPhone, it doesn't, I can't update too many things because I don't have enough ISOs, whatever that means.
4: iOSs,
5: but
4: yeah.
5: It does what I want it to do.
4: Which is make phone calls and receive phone calls, yes?
5: Yeah, and take some photos.
4: Oh, it's
5: and
4: still
5: send messages, and that's all.
4: Perfect.
5: And that's all I want.
4: 20 years old. Well, you are definitely the clubhouse leader, Barbara. iPhone's still going after 20 years. So you don't have to upgrade all the time, do you? Thank you very much for the call. Up until now, we had Bruce at 8 years. Barbara wins on 20. Thank you very much for the call. Thanks to Helen, who is our Word on the Street winner for today. She called to let us know there was a $5.95 booking fee for Melbourne Royal Show, even when you're there in person buying it over the counter at the gate. That blows my mind. You are in the draw for our weekly prize for Word on the Street, a $1,000 voucher to Imp Jewellery. At the end of the week, you could go into the draw for the end of the year to win $60,000 towards a Mercedes-Benz of your choice. 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
6: Hi, I'm Phoebe Humphrey. Anthony Albanese has denied his government is gaslighting Australians on inflation. The federal government has been accused of blaming high inflation on the war in the Middle East ahead of today's Reserve Bank rates decision, which is set to see a fourth cash rate hike this year. The Prime Minister says Labor is doing its best to deliver cost of living relief.
7: You can't just wipe away the impact that the war in the Middle East is having on the entire global economy.
6: While four Aussie capitals now make the list of the world's 10 least affordable housing markets, Sydney is ranked second with the median house price 14 times the median household income. Adelaide comes in fourth, while Brisbane sits in eighth, Melbourne ninth. Hong Kong takes out the top spot. The Greens will elect a new federal party leader later this week after Larissa Waters announced she will step down. The 49-year-old revealing her chronic kidney disease has worsened. She's been in the role for just 16 months. The force is marking National Police Remembrance Day today. More than 830 officers have been killed in the line of duty since records began. That includes 20-year-old New South Wales officer Constable Mia Lay, who died when the service car she was in crashed in Sydney last Friday. And Rod Stewart has announced he's stepping away from the stage. The 81-year-old singer revealing he will retire next year, ending a six-decade-long career. He's penciled in his final dates for a UK tour in 2027. In sport, Panthers star Nathan Cleary has taken to social media to urge trolls to stop abusing Phoenix Crossland over the tackle that broke his leg, saying it was a complete accident. The Knights hooker faces the NRL judiciary tonight over the hip drop tackle. Two AFL Lions fans are out in force in Brisbane today to welcome the Premiership side home after their historic three-peat. And the Socceroos are expecting a big response from Brazil when they battle in Brisbane tonight. It comes after Australia drew 1-1 with the world number 5 ranked side on Friday night. That's the latest news and sport.
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8: Good afternoon, I'm Gabriel Hodson. Chobani is getting ready to take on some of Australia's biggest dairy product producers by entering the flavoured milk market. The Financial Review says the American company will spend $20 million on adapting its factory in Melbourne's southeast as global demand increases for protein-rich foods. Chobani milk flavours will include vanilla, berry, mango and strawberry. They'll be going up against Bega, which controls 40% of the market, with brands including Big M, Dare and Farmers Union. China's growing table grape exports and increased demand from ASEAN countries is reshaping the market for Aussie growers. Sarah Vedersen has more.
9: Adverse weather during harvest across Sunraysia, which grows 70% of Australia's table grapes, has led to some volume and quality challenges this year. A Rabobank report says despite this, the sector's achieved stronger export returns as market opportunities continue to diversify. China has ramped up its grape exports, shipping out about 770,000 tonnes. The report says the growing number of grape operations in the Middle Kingdom and China's ability to supply grapes year-round have been reshaping trade flows across Asia. For Aussie grapes, long-term markets continue to provide a stable foundation, but ASEAN nations, including Indonesia and Malaysia, have also developed a taste for our grapes, with imports growing 31% in the last 5 years. Sarah Wiedersehen, National Rural News.
8: A social media program to show young people the diversity of agricultural careers has helped result in an award for a Gundawindi agronomist. Grace Griffiths has taken out the Queensland Next Gen Leader section of the Australian Agricultural Awards.
10: It always surprised me at how little people were aware of the plethora of the agricultural roles available to them. And even I myself, like finishing uni, I think I had my blinders on a bit.
8: The New South Wales Awards will be announced tomorrow and the national version on November 19. Livestock SA has welcomed the South Australian Government's $8 million Primary Industries Future Forward Fund. The four-year program is designed to support several priorities, including innovation, capability, sustainability, workforce development, market promotion, and preparation for emerging challenges. Parts of coastal New South Wales are being invaded by an unusually large number of bogon moths, ladybirds and other insects. Ecologist Natalie Sanderson says the moths were headed for the Australian Alps and wild winds have blown them too far east.
11: Same thing has happened with the ladybugs. It's a bit of a chain reaction. What's happened is most of our coastal New South Wales is drought affected. So we've got a big increase in aphids on the plants as they're struggling to survive. And aphids are ladybugs' favourite food. So we've got millions of ladybugs feasting on the aphids. And then we were hit with these strong winds and they've basically ended up dropping dead with exhaustion over the ocean and then washing up on our beaches.
8: Federation University TAFE is offering Australia's first nationally recognised course in the cultivation and production of medicinal cannabis. The first cohort has 9 students who are combining online study with hands-on training. An estimated 80% of medicinal cannabis products are currently imported, and the Victorian industry expects demand to grow to almost 250,000 patients by 2028. The final of the Young Farmers Challenge at the Melbourne Royal Show is on today. The challenge sees rural people aged 18 to 35 given random farm-related tasks and judged on their speed, accuracy and knowledge. Georgie Boucher from the Emerging Leaders Committee says competitors who come through the Clunes Show are usually the ones to beat.
12: Certainly a spectacle. We get 4 people, mixed genders, and they are put to the challenge doing a time trial of a series of farming-related activities. For instance, in previous years, we've done drafting sheep, putting out a fire, rolling a round bale back to the starting line, and a flailing course and a Kubota, so an extra level.
8: Is it a bit like Anything Goes or Gladiators?
12: Pretty much, yes.
8: After the final, the public's invited to try the course at the Melbourne show for themselves. This is National Rural News.

0: Gold Central Victoria weather, thanks to Prestige Jayco Bendigo.
1: Good afternoon, a partly cloudy afternoon. Bendigo and Maribyrnong heading for 24 this afternoon. Castlemaine 22 and Ballarat 21. Tomorrow a shower or two. Bendigo and Maribyrnong 24, Castlemaine 23 and Ballarat tomorrow 21.
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1: It is Dave in for Kylie this afternoon. What do you think? You're going to start off with your totally 80s lunch. You're going to cast your mind back to the 80s and have a bit of a think about fashion. This hour, I bring fashion up a lot when it comes to the 80s. It was bold. Preppy fashion was bold. Remains a popular choice today. Some of it, so clothing style, has adapted to decade-specific 80s fashion trends. So it was all about creating a clean, neat appearance with preppy fashion. Have a bit of a think about your fashion in sense in the 80s. I was a teenager. What did I know? In fact, I was a pre-teenager for some of the 80s as well. Let's get into the music. I do know about the 80s music. And that's what the 80s lunch is all about. Lionel Richie on the way all night long, y'all. Dead or Alive coming up. And also, Kim Wilde to start it off. Kids in America, it's the tone of the 80s lunch on your feel-good work days. Checking out.

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0: Gold Centre Victoria, FM 98.3, AM 1071. It's your feel-good work days, and in particular, it is all about the 80s, the totally 80s lunch. And talking fashion today, you can't think of 80s without thinking of Madonna. Madonna was the queen of fashion and music in the 80s, one of the era's most influential musicians. Her style was just iconic. She's undergone a lot of transformations over the years. The 80s, definitely a stand-up at the start of her career. Low-heeled shoes, ankle boots, ballet flats, all sorts of things. She often paired loose-fitting T-shirts or a sleeveless top with capri trousers, leggings, I don't know, a overload of accessories, particularly necklaces with crosses, plenty of bangles and hoop earrings. Think of Madonna in those 80s, that 80s era. And don't get too scared. We're only reminiscing about the 80s. Hey, look, from the Gold Centre Victoria community file for the HealthWorks healthcare team, Kangaroo Flat, Golden Square and Strathdale. I'm going to get off the 80s for a minute here. The Dalesford Rotary Art Show is on tomorrow. It is on tomorrow. Just think about it too, because it's the Rotary Club of Dalesford that put it on. So it is actually a major fundraising platform for local and international community initiatives supported by Rotary. Oil painting, acrylic, watercolour, drawing, all accepted. 43rd year of the Dalesford Rotary Art Show on tomorrow. Now, the 80s will continue, of course. This hour, we've got some Bruce Springsteen on the way and Swing Out Sister Queen's up next.
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0: Golds in Victoria FM 98.3 AM 1071. You feel good work days. It's totally 80s lunch, dead or alive. You're spinning around just like a record. And we've been talking about 80s fashion this hour. I mean, it's all about the music, right? No. Neon was a huge thing in the 80s. Neon was huge, often paired with black or white to make the colour really stand out. Bright shades like green and pink, all the rage. Yellow was hyper-colour T-shirts. Remember those? Or the singlets? Neon fashion. Wow. They do occasionally mention the 80s as the decade that fashion forgot, but that's not true at all. It was just that little bit different. It was all about individuality in the 80s, wasn't it? Hey, look, let's get back to what we got coming up. Kylie's back in again tomorrow morning. Where in the World is actually coming up on Thursday. Every Thursday on Gold Central Victoria, you'll get a description of a commonly known place across Central Victoria. Now, it could be in Victoria, maybe Australia, or it could be a global spot, but it'll be a well-known global spot. And to win the $50 voucher, you've got to correctly identify the place being described. So where in the world is Kylie? Is back again Thursday on the wake-up call. It's all thanks to Hartley's Hunting and Fishing right here on Gold Central Victoria.
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7: Hello, I'm Monique Crichton. Well, it seems we've got little hope of any further cuts to the fuel excise as the cost of living dominates the political landscape. Prime Minister Anthony Albanese has been asked about additional relief as households brace for another potential interest rate hike later today.
8: We'll continue to look at measures, but we'll continue also to bear in mind that any measure, we don't want to have a further impact on inflation, and to bear in mind the fiscal position that represents.
7: It's not long now until we'll hear from the Reserve Bank on what's next for interest rates. There's a high chance of a 0.25% increase to the cash rate, taking rates to their highest level in 15 years. OpenAI has apologised for the Medicare hack, the company writing a blog post saying it'll do better by Aussies. It follows a rogue AI agent accessing a statistics portal back in June, informing the government 3 months later. In the UK, 5 men arrested on suspicion of terror offences in England have now been released on police bail. They remain under investigation over a suspected bomb plot at a military base and face strict controls on their interactions with others. And a SpaceX Starship rocket has crashed into the Pacific after reaching Earth's orbit. It almost didn't make it after one of 6 engines failed, cutting the mission short at 3 hours instead of 10. In sport, Brisbane Lions fans have flocked to the city to celebrate the team's grand final win over the Dockers. The three-peat somehow even more impressive, with Logan Morris revealing he played through a broken back. The fans' day comes as Chris Fagan continues to ponder his future as coach. And in the NRL, Knights hooker Phoenix Crossland has pleaded guilty to dangerous contact for his hip-drop tackle on Panthers star Nathan Cleary. He'll miss the grand final, but will front the judiciary tonight to learn the length of his ban. That's the latest in news and sport.
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9: Partly cloudy this afternoon. Bendigo and Maribor heading for 24. Castlemaine 22. Ballarat 21. Tomorrow, a shower or two. Bendigo and Maribor 24. Castlemaine 23. Ballarat 21.
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9: It's Dave in this afternoon. How are you doing? You all right for your Tuesday afternoon? Well, I sort of figure we've just got through the 80s lunch. Let's continue the music rolling through. Nirvana on the way very, very soon. Going to play some Green Day and also Billy Joel. Remember Billy Joel? Still getting a huge amount of play, Billy Joel. Able to start the hour off. Mamma Mia, good afternoon.

Cheers to those moments in music you just have to crank up. Better music and more of it.

0: Gold Centre Victoria FM 98.3 AM 1071. You thought I missed the end of that song, didn't you? Green Day, Boulevard of Broken Dreams. It is Dave with you this afternoon from the Gold Centre Victoria Community File for Healthworks Healthcare, Kangaroo Flat, Golden Square, and Stratdale. 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
10: 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Mortgage holders are being urged to brace for more pain with the Reserve Bank tip to lift the official cash rate today. Greens leader Larissa Waters has quit the top job due to a medical condition. Five British men arrested over a suspected terror plot in the UK have been released on bail, and there will be an entertainment act at the NRL Grand Final after all. Get Your News when you want it. 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

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It's your Feel Good Work Days. Billy Joel, My Life. It is Dave with you. Look, today is Police Remembrance Day, but in Central Victoria, we're doing things just a little bit different. You got the chance to pay your respects and meet local police at the Central Victoria Police Remembrance Day tomorrow. 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The Police Members and Veterans March will commence from the Williamson-Myer Street intersection at 10 a.m. tomorrow, followed by the service at St Paul's. Now, you will have the opportunity to meet serving police. You'll also see police memorabilia on display. Today, Police Remembrance Day. Tomorrow, in Bendigo, marking the occasion.

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6: Hello, I'm Monique Crichton. The PM has again defended Labor's economic management. Anthony Albanese has been asked whether inflation was a problem before the war in the Middle East, which has recently been copping much of the blame.
7: What you're seeing is inflationary pressures being a global phenomenon, which is why you've seen interest rate increases, including just in the last fortnight in the United States and in other advanced economies.
6: And that's left households here widely expecting another interest rate rise from our Reserve Bank this hour. Domain says a rate rise today will also impact housing supply. Chief economist Nicola Powell says it won't just hurt buyer confidence.
8: I think the bigger picture isn't just about demand, it's also about supply. And building approvals are weak. And I think with interest rates rising, higher borrowing costs and challenging development conditions continue to weigh on new projects.
6: Four new plaques have been added to the National Police Memorial in Canberra. They include Victoria's Neil Thompson and Vadim Devadhota, who was shot at Porepunkah while trying to arrest Desi Freeman. Aussie travellers in Pakistan are being warned of a security crackdown in the nation's capital. Supporters of former PM Imran Khan are preparing to march 180 k's to Islamabad on October 4. The Pakistani government has already begun locking down parts of the city. And Jennifer Lopez has admitted getting a bit teary about being an empty nester. Her 18-year-old twins are away at college. The 57-year-old says it's a scary time, but also a new beginning. In sport, hundreds of Lions fans have turned out in Brisbane to celebrate the AFL Grand Final win. Co-captain Harris Andrews telling the crowd it's a great group.
9: You know, from where the club was, like when Fags first arrived, to, you know, powerhouse team in the AFL. Very proud to be a part of this club and the way that the city's embraced us.
6: And Newcastle will be without Phoenix Crossland for Sunday's NRL Grand Final against the Roosters. He'll front the judiciary tonight to learn the length of a ban after pleading guilty in connection with a tackle which injured Panther star Nathan Cleary. That's the latest in news and sport.
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10: Partly cloudy this afternoon. Bendigo and Maribyrnong 24. Castlemaine heading for 22. Ballarat 21. Tomorrow, a shower or two. Bendigo and Maribyrnong 24. Castlemaine 23. Ballarat 21.
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10: And at this time of the day, it is the two ups at two twice the variety from your favourite artist. It is Dave taking you through those two ups. Billy Ocean coming up very, very soon. Sherbet, well, Darryl Braithwaite. One of those tracks is Hear Me at the Front of Sherbet. The other one is Solo Career. And I've got to say, too, a song that you can sing along with Darryl Braithwaite. We're going to start off the two ups, though. Huey Lewis and the News, Perfect World in a couple of minutes. This was a huge track. Power of Love.

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been granted permission from the gaming authorities to play 2UP every day. Or should that be 2UPs? Come in, Spinner. It's the 2UPs at 2. Gold, Central Victoria.

0: 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You feel good work days. It is the two playing twice the variety of your favourite artists. Billy Ocean there, Caribbean Queen or Caribbean Queen, depending on where you went to school. And Love Really Hurts Without You. And Huey Lewis in the News with Perfect World and Power of Love. Now, this is something I should have been talking about during the Totally 80s lunch, but if you've got a passion for classic computer games, think Space Invaders, Frogger, Asteroids, retro gaming, Bendigo might be for you. 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

0: Centre Victoria FM, 98.3 AM, 1071. It's your Feel Good Work Days. The Two Ups at Two. I was singing along there. Daryl Braithwaite, The Horses, Sherbet. How's that with Daryl and the rest of the band? And Bon Jovi was in there with Bad Medicine and Bed of Roses. And the Two Ups will continue very, very soon. We've got some Sher and Meatloaf coming up. I'll drag out some Jimmy Barnes at least. I might get to eat life. Might not get to eat life. We'll see how we go. Just a reminder, too, that if you listen up to the wake-up call again tomorrow at around 7.15, you will get the mystery snippet of a mystery song. Now, that cash amount for the mystery song starts at $10 and jackpots $10 a day every day that it's not correctly identified. So the mystery song is each weekday morning in the wake-up call with Kylie again this week. It's thanks to Bendigo Electronics, your locally owned electronic superstore, and it's right here on Gold Central Victoria.
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2: 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The bad news? It doesn't work if you drink more beer. How and why did a scientist go, you know what, I reckon we'll check whether stuff in beer will help sunburn.
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We're deliberately playing two songs from the same artist. 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
5: Hello, I'm Monique Crichton. Well, it's set to get harder to balance the household budget. As expected, the Reserve Bank has lifted the cash rate 0.25% to 4.6, a 15-year high. It's the fourth rate hike this year and may not be the last, with Canstar's Sally Tindall admitting some economists are already tipping another jump in November.
6: It would be the highest cash rate setting that this country has seen since 2008. The problem is, you know, households across the country had significantly larger debts now than they did back in 2008.
5: A crime scene has been set up in Sydney following a daylight shooting. A man believed to be in his 30s shot in the leg at an apartment block in Liverpool. Parts of South Australia are experiencing a taste of summer. Adelaide recorded a top of 34.4 degrees just after 1:30 local time today. Edinburgh, Parafield and Roseworthy all nudging 36. Authorities in Perth are trying to work out how to remove a dead whale from a city beach. It's been attracting sharks, triggering a warning for swimmers to stay out of the water. And a sigh of relief for Renee Zellweger. She's been dismissed from a lawsuit brought by a house guest who claimed she was injured during a stay at the actor's boyfriend's rental home. The guest initially sued Renee and her partner, Ant Anstead, for $10 million after she tripped on a rug and hurt her knee at the home in Laguna Beach. She's now dropped the Bridget Jones own star from the suit. In sport, the NRL has announced the match officials for Sunday's grand final between the Knights and Roosters. Adam G has been given the honours of refereeing the decider with Chris Butler in the bunker. And the Socceroos are bracing for a fired-up Brazilian side when they do battle in Brisbane tonight. The two sides are set to go head-to-head at Suncorp, with Australia expecting the world number 5 ranked team to hit back following their 1-1 draw last week. That's the latest in news and sport.
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8: Partly cloudy this afternoon, Bendigo and Maribor heading for 24, Castlemaine 22, Ballarat 21 tomorrow. A shower or two, Bendigo and Maribor 24, Castlemaine 23, Ballarat 21.
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8: It's David Kylie this afternoon. Kylie is taking clear of Meat Tray Friday. She's filling in Robbo, the Wake Up Cool with Kylie this week. So thanks to the team at Central Vic Meats, Meat Tray Friday does continue on. And Kylie's asking for phone calls in the mornings. That $100 meat tray from Central Vic Meats will go to someone at the end of the week. Central Vic Meats, it is the best quality meats at the very best prices that we are talking about. Let's continue on with our afternoon. Michael Jackson on the way this hour. I'm going to play The Killers as well. And also some Ice House, but to get the hour started musically at least. Heartache Tonight's The Eagles.

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Somebody told me it's Dave with you from the Gold Central Victoria Community File for Healthworks Healthcare. Kangaroo Flat, Golden Square and Strathdale. The Bolabec Garden Fair is on this weekend. Macedon, Victoria. In fact, that's what you need to do. For more details, head to Facebook and do a search, Bolabec Garden Fair, Macedon, Victoria. 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Again, details on Facebook.

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0: Gold, Centre Victoria, FM 98.3, AM 1071. Crazy, that's Ice House on your feel-good workdays. Now, today's Police Remembrance Day, I mentioned it earlier, but here in Central Victoria, doing things a little bit differently, there will be police that will be travelling out of the area today for Remembrance Day events. So tomorrow in Central Victoria, we're marking Police Remembrance Day. It's at St Paul's Anglican Church, 4 Myer Street, Bendigo. Tomorrow, the Police Members and Veterans March is going to commence from the Williamson-Myer Street intersection, 10 a.m, followed by the service in St Paul's, and you'll have the opportunity to meet serving police and also see police memorabilia on display. It is Police Remembrance Today, but again, marking the occasion tomorrow here in Bendigo.
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2: 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He said that if the snake had bitten the kid, he would have died.
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7: Hi, looking back on the 29th of September, the day when John D. Rockefeller officially became the world's first billionaire in 1916.
8: Depressions have come and gone. 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
7: Billy Joel's breakthrough album, The Stranger, was released in 1977, won 2 Grammys, and remains one of the biggest selling albums of all time. Featured this, his first top 10 hit in Australia.
9: You just the way you are.
7: You'll remember this. Zsa Zsa Gabor was convicted of slapping a police officer in 1989.
10: This one cop has a very big problem. He's too good looking.
7: The Brisbane Lions won their first AFL flag on this day in 2001.
11: A bit of history here.
7: And it's the anniversary of the stock market crash of 2008, sparked by the collapse of Lehman Brothers.
12: Traders here working the phone say a lot of their customers are freaked out, waiting to see how low the Dow will go.
7: To the birthdays, Australian comedian and actor Mark Mitchell turns 72, best known for his characters on the 80s show The Comedy Company, like Con the Fruiterer.
13: Beautiful. Put him in the water. Governor's.
7: Special one today for New Zealand-born singer Jenny Morris. She's 70. Australia's 27th and first female Prime Minister, Julia Gillard, celebrates her 65th birthday.
14: Decisions about profound matters of the national interest.
7: The Goss twins, Matthew and Luke, are 58. Remember them? They were two-thirds of the pop group Bross. Wallabies legend Matt Gitto is 44, played over 100 games for Australia, scoring nearly 700 points.
11: Gitto to round it off.
7: The first female jockey to win the Melbourne Cup, Michelle Payne, turns 41. Australian mixed martial arts champion Alexander Volkanovski is 38 today.
15: Payne, let it go to the ground. He's going to be forced to fight me.
7: Finally, Oz music legend, actress, TV host and activist Helen Reddy died on this day in 2020, age 78.
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2: Hello, I'm Monique Crichton. Well, it's getting harder to service an average mortgage here in Australia. The Reserve Bank has lifted the cash rate by 0.25% to 4.6%. Once passed on by the banks, it'll add $110 a month to repayments on a $731,000 loan. Treasurer Jim Chalmers pointing the finger of blame at the war in the Middle East.
3: Now, the statement makes it abundantly clear that one of the main drivers of inflation in our economy is a conflict on the other side of the world pushing up global oil prices and being felt right around our economy and indeed right around the world.
2: Opposition leader Angus Taylor, though, taking aim at government spending.
4: Families are having to tighten their belts, but the government hasn't tightened its belt. And that drives up inflation and interest rates, and all Australians are paying a price for that.
2: South Australian Greens Senator Sarah Hanson-Young has confirmed she'll stand for the party's leadership. The MITRE party is expected to decide on a replacement for Larissa Waters either tomorrow or Thursday. She's stepping down for health reasons. A survey's found millennials are feeling the most strained. 63% of those aged between 35 and 44 say the mental load of managing everyday life has jumped over the past year. And another of Angelina Jolie and Brad Pitt's kids have dropped his surname. Zahara, the latest to get court approval in California. She'll now be known as Zahara Marley Jolie. In sport, Geelong's Jake Colajasny is retiring after 13 seasons and 200 games on medical grounds. It follows the controversy over his secret concussion waiver and failed medical tests. And Knights coach Justin Holbrook admits making Sunday's NRL Grand Final against the Roosters is a dream come true and a full circle moment given he once played for the club.
5: Yeah, obviously I've lived up here before. I've moved around a lot coaching and it's great to be back up here where I have played and have a connection too.
2: That's the latest in news and sport.
1: Gold Central Victoria weather for the Courthouse Hotel, Pall Mall, Bendigo.
6: Partly cloudy this afternoon into this evening. Bendigo and Maribyrnong heading for 24, Castlemaine 22, Ballarat 21 this afternoon. Tomorrow, a shower or two. Bendigo and Maribyrnong 24, Castlemaine 23, Ballarat 21.
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16: It's Jonesy and Amanda. You know, I like scientists. And I like bread. I like eating bread. I like making bread. 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
4: 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Where are you going? 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
1: I've got a science story for you.
0: I like science stories.
1: Do you remember Otzi the Iceman? He's a mummy from 3,500 years ago. He's discovered in the Otzel Alps on the Austrian-Italian border. He was discovered in 1991. Do you remember him?
0: Was that the big Viking with the big poo?
1: That's a different one. I mean, imagine that. You just do your last big number two.
0: Hey,
1: and
0: last.
1: Thousands of years later, people are analysing it to see what you've eaten.
2: Oh, good on you. Fat shame me.
0: What we do in life echoes in eternity.
1: It does indeed. Should have flushed it. But this mummy was discovered in the 1990s. Mm. And they've found on it, this is what scientists do. Actually, I'll tell you where this story came from because I know you subscribe to Microbiome Monthly.
0: Yeah.
1: Just for the pinup.
0: I just like the centerfold.
1: Show us your Petri dishes. So this is just a study that's been published by a team in Italy. They've discovered some yeast on the preserved body and they've used it to make sourdough.
0: Yeah.
1: You need to know this, though, if you're thinking of doing it. The cold-loving yeast was almost certainly not part of his living gut. They didn't take it out of his bacteria inside his body.
0: Yep.
1: Researchers believe that this yeast has colonized his body after he died.
0: Oh.
1: So that's better.
0: Right.
1: But they cultured the yeast in a custom-built low-temperature fridge and then they attempted to make bread. Initially it didn't work, he has said, but after 3 months we had a very, very good sourdough. I think you're making beer next. So if you have some sourdough starter that you started in COVID and you thought, wow, that's been going a long time, you've got over 5,000 years to go.
0: Good on you, Mum.
1: Good on you, Mummy. Tip Top's the one.
0: Very good.
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3: 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She'd paid £130 to cremate someone else's cat. After returning home, she collected the remains, which had been labelled Not Dead Ted.
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9: Hello, I'm Monique Crichton. The boss of the Reserve Bank has warned homebuyers more rate hikes are in the pipeline. The fourth hike this year has been announced today, lifting the cash rate to 4.6%. Michelle Bullock insisting the board needs to ensure inflation doesn't become embedded in the economy.
10: Or the problem will only get worse. That's why bringing inflation down is our priority. The board will increase interest rates again if that's what's needed to get inflation down.
9: The cash rate is now at its highest level in 15 years. Kristen O'Connell from the Anti-Poverty Centre says those on the lowest incomes will be hit the hardest.
11: There are too many people who are struggling to absorb these really punitive interest rate rises at the same time as trying to cope with really drastic increases in petrol, groceries and other essentials.
9: We've got at least one confirmed contender for the Greens leadership position. Larissa Waters is standing down for health reasons and Sarah Hanson-Young is keen to take on the role. David Shoebridge remaining coy on whether he'll throw his hat in the ring.
12: I look at the party room and I see how united we are as a team in meeting this challenge, making the Greens the progressive party of choice for people who want things to change and desperately need things to change.
9: And a Queensland woman accused of murdering her partner by running him down with a car will remain in custody for now. The 45-year-old's case given a court mention for the first time since the 50-year-old victim died on Sunday. In sport, both the Knights and Roosters have named unchanged sides for Sunday's grand final. That's despite Newcastle's Phoenix Crossland pleading guilty over a tackle which injured Panthers star Nathan Cleary. His final punishment will be delivered by the NRL judiciary tonight. And Dockers skipper Alex Pearce has avoided surgery on his Achilles. Scans have confirmed he suffered only a partial tear, meaning he could be back in time for AFL pre-season training. That's the latest in news and sport.
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0: Partly cloudy this afternoon into this evening. Tomorrow, a shower or two. Bendigo and Maribyrnong heading for 24. Tomorrow, Castlemaine 23, Ballarat 21. Overnight tonight, Ballarat 12, Bendigo a low of 10.
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17: 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Yeah, personal friend.
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27: Well, hello there. It's Jonesy and Amanda.
28: One of my great passions in life. I have a few of them.
27: Yep.
28: Salt and vinegar chips.
27: Yes.
28: Tea.
27: Yep.
28: Yacht rock.
27: Okay. I thought you were going to say humanitarian aid.
28: No, yacht rock. If you can combine all those things. I tell you what, there is a cruise in America that has some of my favourite yacht rock bands. Mm-hmm. I'd give anything to be there, and I bet they have chips on board too.
27: Out of the way, knacker bag. Because we're talking about Aussie insults.
28: Well, it's landed.
27: Or is that a term of endearment?
28: I don't know. I've never heard it before.
27: That's coming up. Really? Well, I'm surprised about that. That's coming up. It's Jonesy and Amanda driving you home for Jam Nation.
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1: Often when I come across Australian vernacular, and that's not
0: a thing climb a mountain in. That's a funicular.
1: It's a funicular.
0: Funicular.
1: Like a cable car thing. No, it's not
0: a cable car so much because it's on the ground. It's terrestrially mounted. If you go to Interlaken, you'll get on a funicular.
1: Have you fallen into a Scrabble heap?
0: I think I have.
1: Do you mean it's like a thing that a Smokey Dawson chair going up a hill?
0: Yeah.
1: Right.
0: Okay. Yeah.
1: Well, anyway, this isn't that. But often when I hear Australian slang, old Australian talk.
0: Yep.
1: I don't know anyone in the real world who talks like that apart from you.
0: Me and Brian Brown.
1: Yeah, and I don't think he does in real life.
0: He does. When you're standing next to Brian Brown, when I hear him say, fair dinkum, one time I heard him say, that guy's a dill, and I started weeping because he is what Australia is.
1: Looking at you. Brian.
0: No, he wasn't looking at me.
1: Well, I've got some names here.
0: Okay.
1: Nicknames for workmates in Australia. And I reckon because you've done 1,000 trades,
0: yep.
1: I think you probably have used or been called some of these
0: And can
1: things.
0: I just say master of none of them, but I've done a lot of them.
1: What do you if I was to say wicket keeper?
0: Easy. Puts gloves on and stands back and watches.
1: Nice. Harvey Norman.
0: Harvey Norman. 3 years, no interest. Okay.
1: Remember that shop we used to drive past that said mattresses, no interest? Like every marriage.
0: It was like Curves, the ladies' gym, and it just said Curves out the back.
1: How about Sensolite?
0: Sensolite only works if someone walks past.
1: Nice. Noodles, I hadn't heard of this one.
0: Noodles thinks all jobs take 2 minutes.
1: Ask his wife. Aye. Lantern.
0: Lantern, not very bright and has to be carried everywhere.
1: Yeah. Deck chair.
0: Deck chair always folds under pressure.
1: What if you were calling someone, hey, he's a bit of a Perth?
0: 3 hours behind everyone else. That's timing-wise.
1: Yeah. How about G-spot?
0: G-spot, you never find him.
1: Mm-hmm. Bush ranger.
0: Holds everyone up.
1: Wheelbarrow.
0: Has to be carried.
1: Yeah, or any works when he's pushed.
0: Yep.
1: Limo.
0: Limo.
1: Well, that'd be a good thing to be called.
0: Limo, yeah, limo is like me, carries everyone. Yeah.
1: Cordless.
0: Charges all night, but only works 2 hours.
1: How about this one? Foreskin.
0: Foreskin?
1: I don't think I should let you hazard a guess.
0: No, I don't know. Unnecessary.
1: Let me tell you.
0: No, another one.
1: Disappears when things get hard. How about the sniper's nightmare?
0: You can never find him.
1: One leg shorter than the other.
0: that's just workplace bullying.
1: F-POS.
0: F-POS. That's a good one. F-POS. No?
1: Takes credit for everything.
0: Oh, that's great.
1: I love this one. Milo. Because he's not quick. What about this one? Didn't you used to call someone showbag?
0: Oh, yeah, showbags. Full of shit.
1: Thank you.
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0: new home for Jam Nation. A mum has uploaded a video of her kids' reactions after she got her eyebrows tattooed, and it can look a little severe. Yes.
1: Etc. etc. Like the time
0: the
1: I got
0: little ones.
1: A spray tan and my husband said, Bulla.
0: Like that time my wife got her eyebrows done. I said, what happened? Have we crashed the car? What's happened?
1: I was trying to make myself beautiful. You're beautiful.
2: Oh my God, you look so ugly.
0: Andrew has joined us. Hello, Andrew.
1: Hi, Andrew.
3: Hey, Johnson, man. How are you doing?
1: Very well. What happened?
3: About 34 years ago, my dad died and I got alopecia, of course. Had a full head of hair and a big mo and it all half fell out overnight. So we had to shave it off.
0: Yeah.
3: And I ended up, when I shaved it all off, I looked like Uncle Fester out of the Addams Family. You could have shoved a light bulb in my mouth and I would have been fine.
0: So with the grief, I guess, with your dad passing away,
1: of it.
0: Caused the alopecia.
3: Yeah, and my youngest daughter was about 4 or 5 at the time. You're not my dad. Where's my dad? How come? What have you done to my dad? Wouldn't talk to me for about a week.
1: Wow.
0: Yeah.
1: And has it all grown back, Andrew?
3: Bar the mo.
0: Okay.
3: Yeah.
0: Okay.
3: Yeah.
0: So the head grew back, but the mo didn't.
3: Yeah. I can't grow a mo and I can't grow a beard.
1: The irony is I can.
0: What you've lost, Amanda's taken up.
1: Thank you, Andrew.
0: That's fascinating. Mm. Garth has joined us.
1: Hi, Garth. Was it you trying to make yourself beautiful?
4: No, it was my daughter-in-law on her wedding.
0: Mm.
4: She did herself up to the nines, trying to look gorgeous, et cetera, et cetera. But at the wedding, her mother said, it's the only wedding she's been to where the mother looks better than the bride.
1: Who said that?
4: Yeah, and they haven't spoken since.
1: So her mother said that to her?
4: Yeah.
1: Oh.
0: So her mother said to her own daughter,
1: this is the only wedding I've been to where the mother looked better than the bride.
0: About herself.
1: Wow. And you said they haven't spoken since. How many years is that?
4: Oh, she's been married now for about 14 years, I think.
1: Oh, wow. What? Shut your pie hole.
0: When a wedding's around, you just shut your pie hole.
1: Oh, I'm exhausted hearing that story. Thank you, Garth.
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13: Hi there, I'm Rana Hussain. Grand final preparations continue for the Roosters and the Broncos ahead of Sunday's NRLW blockbuster. It comes as the league's judiciary hands down its findings from last week's prelims. Canberra's Sheridan Gallagher, the only player sanctioned, led off with a warning for two offences, including a hair pull. And in the AFLW, the MROs handed out five fines from just three games in round seven. West Coast's Jess Wrench fined $400 for kicking, while Frio's Indiana West copped a rough conduct penalty.
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0: played more of that than of any of the bands that are actually on that cruise.
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0: Look, that's September next year. 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
0: A what?
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0: Okay.
1: That's a sea term.
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1: Hello, I'm Monique Crichton. It turns out the Reserve Bank Board decision to raise interest rates again this month was unanimous. A hold was discussed, but instead the cash rate has been lifted to 4.6%. It's the fourth hike this year, adding to increases in February, March and May. RBA Governor Michelle Bullock knows it means home buyers will need to find hundreds of dollars a month extra for mortgage repayments, but it can't be helped.
2: I know they don't understand why we have to do this and it hurts them. But the point is, if we don't address this, inflation will get worse and interest rates will have to be higher and the economy in a worse position in order to address that.
1: The federal opposition has jumped on the latest rate rise to push for a change of government. Shadow Treasurer Tim Wilson says Aussies have had enough.
3: Australians are looking at their household budget and they do not know anymore where to squeeze. And they're having to make tough choices about how they're going to get ahead. And the only way we're going to see a change is if we see a change of government.
1: Parts of South Australia have experienced their hottest September day on record, while Adelaide itself has been through its hottest day since 1961, after the mercury peaked at 34.4. And classic Neighbours episodes are getting a revamp. AI will be used to re-edit storylines to allow them to be played on mobile phones. Episodes involving Margot Robbie among the 9,000 in line to be cut down. And sport footy fans aren't the only ones still reeling from Sunday's thrilling NRL prelim, in which the Knights outclassed the Panthers to book a spot in the grand final against the Roosters. Chook skipper James Tedesco also wowed by Newcastle's effort.
4: Sort of on the edge of your seat for most of the game, could have went either way then, and credit to Knights what they were able to do. And that second half with the man down was pretty unbelievable, so yeah, very inspiring win by them.
1: And the Socceroos take on Brazil tonight in Brisbane. The sides played out a 1-1 draw in Townsville on Friday. That's the latest in news and sport.
0: Gold Central Victoria weather, thanks to Prestige Jayco Bendigo.
5: Partly cloudy this evening, a shower or two tomorrow. Bendigo and Maribor expecting 24, Castlemaine 23, Ballarat 21. Overnight tonight, Ballarat 12, Bendigo a low of 10.
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6: When you say helping, this story is about a couple adopting.
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2: The good old-fashioned pub test.
3: I was talking to a friend on the weekend who went to a very expensive restaurant, and the second they sat down, they were told this is a 90-minute booking. So the minute you sit down, gone is the chat of how are you? I heard you had a birthday last week. How's everyone going? Let's look at the wine list. What are you thinking of eating? You have to order almost the second you sit down. And a friend of theirs was dining with European parents recently who were outraged that the minute they sat down, they were told their booking was 90 minutes. And the Europeans like to share a meal that goes on for hours and hours. They could not believe this. This is something that was brought in post-COVID when we wanted to support our hospitality industry. And because there are less tables, remember all that? There are only a few tables, fewer staff. And this was a way they said, we can do this, we can make it work with social distancing, but we'll have a couple of sessions a night. Well, that hasn't gone away. And now, it doesn't matter what restaurant you go to, pretty much you're going to get a 19-minute booking.
1: Really? An hour and a half? That's pretty good.
3: I've had a meal with you where you eat like an amoeba. It just disappears. I don't even see it going in. And then remember once we'd had a Thai meal together?
1: That was...
3: You whacked the table and said, well, I'm off. I want to watch the dish.
1: The dome.
3: The dome. What's the difference? You want to go home. Well, the big dome. Difference, actually.
1: The dome was
3: the
1: a
3: dome,
1: series.
3: You're the only person watching it. Yeah. You had to get home to watch the dome.
1: I wanted to watch the dome to see how it finished.
3: And I was halfway through my
4: meal.
3: Oh, but
4: you sit there and you look at what am I going to have? And then, can you tell me about the soup? And,
3: well, that's part of the pleasure.
1: Then, yeah, but then, I like getting in there, ordering my food.
3: And getting out.
1: Having it. I like when I get in and they come around and they say, would you enter the table like water? No, just give me a beer and give me the menu. Let's get into it.
3: Let's get into it.
1: Let's
3: That's
1: not
3: you.
1: Muck around.
3: You pull a Band-Aid. You're quite happy with it. Someone in the comments here, because I've been having a look at what other people are saying. People are saying you don't get a chance to finish your wine sometimes. People said, I haven't even looked at a dessert menu.
1: Come on, 90 minutes. It's 90 minutes.
3: See, you're not the hang-around guy.
1: No. 90 minutes is forever.
3: So say
1: World's
3: it takes...
1: World's changing. Pearl Harbor was over in 13 minutes.
3: Well, if they can do that, you can have a meal short.
1: So I
3: can
1: easily get a Sanchoy bow and a few Zing
3: Towels.
1: And get home
3: to watch the dome.
1: And watch the dome, which I will say dribbled onto a second series.
3: Okay.
1: The reason I wanted to get out of there because they guaranteed that was the last episode that night.
3: So what
1: and
3: do
1: it
3: you
1: was
3: think?
1: So long ago, okay. I was on free-to-air TV.
3: I know, exactly. And you still had to rush home like a big unattractive dinner partner. 90-minute restaurant bookings, do they pass the pub test?
1: We have two different opinions here.
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1: The pub test.
2: Pub test.
1: Do it. Pass the pub test.
3: If something sounds unlikely, then it should fail the pub test.
2: Yeah, the pub test.
4: Doesn't pass the sniff test.
5: Stop it.
0: It's not like us to be at odds about stuff.
6: Well, you like to eat and get out. What we're discussing is the 90-minute restaurant booking. Does it pass the pub test? Because since COVID, this has been a thing. We all wanted to help our hospitality industry.
0: Yep.
6: And whenever there was social distancing, they could only have a few people at a time. So it went into two sessions an evening for dining.
0: Yep.
6: A friend of mine went to a very expensive restaurant recently. And the minute they walked in, they said, we're told you've got 90 minutes. And you just think, come on. By the time you sit down, order your wine, have a chat, look at the menu. Half your time's up.
0: Well, what it means.
6: Because I know you like to, as I said, eat and disappear. Whereas mine, I don't like long dinners. I'm happy with that. But I feel.
0: You like long lunches. I like a long lunch.
6: I feel the pressure of the restaurant wanting me to go. I take that on board. Yep. I feel the anxiety.
0: But in the old days,
6: the minute I sit down,
0: you'd see the garçon walking around getting the tables and the chairs and putting them all together and mopping stuff down and
6: But some people love that.
0: Yeah.
6: So why shouldn't, if you want to be a stayer and drink more wine and spend more money.
0: Yeah, but they want to get some more people across through the door. What does young people think? What about Gen Y Rye? What do you do?
6: But he's a man.
7: I like to just eat and get out.
0: Yep. So when you're down at Guzman El Gomez.
6: I'd like some more sour cream, sir.
0: That's it.
6: Well, let's ask you.
0: Speedy Gonzales,
6: 90-minute restaurant booking, does it pass the pub test?
8: Well, I'm just wondering, does the 90 minutes start when you sit down or when you get your food? And what happens if it takes an hour to get your food?
9: I reckon it's okay. I'll get Jonesy. Like, you want to get in and out. But seriously, in a buffet, if you're having, like, maybe two servings of a main meal, like, that's huge. You're rolling out of the restaurant.
10: I absolutely hate it. And I hate the fact that our son will say, do you want to come out for dinner with him and his partner? And we get there for, say, 6, and at 8:15, you're being shafted out the door sometimes. Last night, we went to the pub, and we got there at 6, and we were the last people there at 11 o'clock. So I'm glad we didn't have a 90-minute.
11: Doesn't pass the pub test for me, because I want to relax and enjoy my meal and enjoy my friends. You don't want to be looking at your watch the whole time.
0: You want to be enjoying your friends.
6: But I'm the person who looks at my watch the whole time and feels the anxiety.
0: So who's at fault here?
6: COVID. We never recovered.
0: It's COVID's fault. When Ryan's with mum and dad down getting a three-piece feed at KFC.
6: Blame COVID.
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0: Gold Central Victoria weather for the Courthouse Hotel, Pall Mall, Bendigo.
7: Partly cloudy this evening, a shower or two tomorrow. Bendigo and Maribyrnong heading for 24, Castlemaine 23, Ballarat tomorrow 21. Overnight tonight, Ballarat 12, Bendigo a low of 10.
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1: Partly cloudy this evening, a shower or two. Tomorrow, Bendigo and Maribyrnong heading for 24, Castlemaine 23, Ballarat tomorrow 21. Overnight tonight, Ballarat 12, Bendigo a low of 10.
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It was the title track from her second album. It showed more of a mature side of Cyndi Lauper. Became her fifth Australian top 10 hit. At number two was Lionel Richie and Dancing on the Ceiling. We heard that at the start of the show. And the biggest song in Australia was Venus, Bananarama. The British trio spent 7 weeks straight at number one with the cover of their shocking blue classic. It was their only Australian chart topper and their first hit produced by legendary Stock, Aitken and Waterman. This is Venus, Bananarama. You're on the 80s at 8.

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0: on the 80s at 8, Shane Bryan with you. It's Chart Tuesday. That was Peter Cetera, Glory of Love, sitting at number 9 in Australia this week in September of 1986. Huge hit thanks to The Karate Kid Part 2 and one of the biggest movie themes of the decade. Now, while Australia was busy falling in love with Bananarama's Venus, the rest of the world had its own chart stories unfolding. It's time to take a look at the global charts.
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2: Okay, let's go. 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It's the 80s at 8 Global Chart Hits.
0: Let's kick it off with the US. Lionel Richie was sitting at number 3 with Dancing on the Ceiling. The video became almost as famous as the song itself, with Lionel literally dancing on the walls and the ceiling thanks to a rotating set that reportedly cost a fortune to build. Coming in at number 2 was Gloria Loring and Carl Anderson with Friends and Lovers, a duet that started life as a TV theme song. And at number 1, Huey Lewis and the News with Stuck With You. It was a complete change of pace from the band that gave us The Power of Love, and back in time the year before, the easygoing summer tune became the group's third number one and helped keep the album 4 on the top of the charts. Meanwhile, in the UK, Madonna was sitting at number 3 with True Blue. Now, unusually, the song wasn't released as a single in the US, but British audiences loved it, sending it all the way to the top of the UK charts. At number 2 was 5-Star with Rain or Shine, often described as Britain's answer to the Jacksons. But sitting at number 1 was the Communards with Don't Leave Me This Way. The high-energy cover of a classic track became the absolute phenomenon that eventually finished as the best-selling single in Britain for 1986. The lead singer, Jimmy Somerville, had one of the most instantly recognisable voices from the decade. Coming up after the break, we're back on the Aussie charts with Billy Joel, A Matter of Trust, sitting at number 24 this week in September 1986. You're on the 80s at 8.
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0: was showcasing a new solo sound after leaving the Police, and Billy Joel was in the middle of his Bridge to a World campaign, promoting the album that featured A Matter of Trust. Meanwhile, over in Europe, Queen were drawing huge crowds on their Magic Tour. Sadly, it would be the last time that Freddie Mercury toured with the band. Queen never returned to Australia with Freddie, and his final performance with Queen would come at Knebworth in August 1987. Coming up after the break, back to the Aussie charts and Midnight Oil and Dead Heart. Sitting at number 7 this week in September 1986 and on its way to becoming one of the band's best known songs, Midnight Oil, after the break on the 80s at 8.
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2: 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A woman was having a strange dream about a small mouse trying to get into her mouth. When she woke up, there was, in fact, a furry animal burrowing between her lips. It was a bat. She said the bat was legitimately trying to get past my teeth. It's fair to say that the bat would not have an issue getting into my gob. The bride reckons I always sleep with my mouth wide open. Hopefully, the associated buzzsaw snoring would have dissuaded the bat from trying.
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0: And that wraps up the 80s today, tonight. Tomorrow night, my special guest was at one time the lead singer of Motley Crue, not for very long, but he tells us all about his stories during that time. I'm talking about John Corabi. John Corabi spills the beans on Motley Crue. That's tomorrow night on the 80s at 8. I'll catch you then. Thanks for keeping me company.
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6: A small organ in eastern Germany is the headliner of the world's slowest concert. It's been playing the same piece of music by composer John Cage for nearly 25 years. The project commenced in 2000. The performance began on September 5 with a silent pause that lasted until February 5th, 2003, when the first chords could actually be heard. He's the bloke who'd once bring out an album with nothing on it. That being the case, I reckon I could be one of the greatest composers the world's ever seen.
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11: 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Bendigo and Maribyrnong heading for 24, Castlemaine 23, Ballarat tomorrow 21, overnight tonight Ballarat 12, Bendigo a low of 10.
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5: Gold Central Victoria weather for the Courthouse Hotel, Pall Mall, Bendigo.
6: Partly cloudy this evening, a shower or two. Tomorrow, Bendigo and Maribyrnong heading for 24, Castlemaine 23, Ballarat tomorrow 21. Overnight tonight, Ballarat 12, Bendigo a low of 10.
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1: A new study suggests that a byproduct of beer could make sunscreens more effective. 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The bad news? It doesn't work if you drink more beer. How and why did a scientist go, you know what, I reckon we'll check whether stuff in beer will help sunburn.
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9: Partly cloudy this evening, a shower or two. Tomorrow, Bendigo and Maribyrnong heading for 24, Castlemaine 23, Ballarat tomorrow 21. Overnight tonight, Ballarat 12, Bendigo a low of 10.
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1: It's not time to make a change. 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
1: Oh, how's this to give you the heebie-jeebies? 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He said that if the snake had bitten the kid, he would have died.
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1: Men generally sneeze a lot louder than women. ChatGPT says apparently sneezing for men is a full body event. So it begs the question, why do dads sneeze like that? One suggests it's biological and evolutionary. We do it to scare off unwanted beasts. Oh, and men, as one gets a wee bit older too, just watch out for a bit of a backfire after you sneeze.
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1: A shower or two today. Bendigo and Maribor are expecting 24, Castlemaine 23, Ballarat 21. This morning, Ballarat 12, Bendigo a low of 10.
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1: So family were enjoying a vacation in Turkey when the neighbours phoned to say that they'd found her cat, Ted, drowned in their pond. So the lady arranged for a pet to be cremated and then went on with the holiday. But 4 days later, her cat sitter called her to say Ted has just walked through the cat flap. She'd paid £130 to cremate someone else's cat. After returning home, she collected the remains, which had been labelled Not Dead Ted.
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2: A shower or two today. Bendigo and Maribor expecting 24, Castlemaine 23, Ballarat 21. This morning, Ballarat 12, Bendigo a low of 10.
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cheers to those moments in music you just have to crank up. 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
1: Well, this is stuff nightmares are made of. A woman was having a strange dream about a small mouse trying to get into her mouth. When she woke up, it was, in fact, a furry animal burrowing between her lips. It was a bat. She said the bat was legitimately trying to get past my teeth. It's fair to say that the bat would not have an issue getting into my gob. The bride reckons I always sleep with my mouth wide open. Hopefully, the associated buzzsaw snoring would have dissuaded the bat from trying.
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5: 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This morning, Ballarat 12, Bendigo a low of 10.
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1: A small organ in eastern Germany is the headliner of the world's slowest concert. 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The project commenced in 2000. The performance began on September 5 with a silent pause that lasted until February 5th, 2003, when the first chords could actually be heard. He's the bloke who'd once bring out an album with nothing on it. That being the case, I reckon I could be one of the greatest composers the world's ever seen.
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9: 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Bendigo and Maribor expecting 24, Castlemaine 23, Ballarat 21. This morning, Ballarat 12, Bendigo a low of 10.
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1: Gold Central Victoria weather, thanks to Prestige Jayco Bendigo.
2: 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Bendigo and Maribor expecting 24, Castlemaine 23, Ballarat 21. This morning, Ballarat 12, Bendigo a low of 10.
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3: Cloudy for our midweek Wednesday. Chance of some showers too later this arvo and tonight. 25 the forecast top today for Bendigo, so nice and mild. 24 for Maryborough, 23 for Castlemaine and Ballarat, 21. Currently it's 15 in Ballarat, it's 15 in Maryborough too, and it's 13 in Castlemaine and in Bendigo.
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3: Good morning and happy Wednesday. Gee, it's come around quickly, don't you think? Considering too, it was Friday that we had off, not Monday. I hope you're well. We've got the paper round coming up very soon and we'll dig into horoscopes too. And I've decided to do that a little bit differently because last night I was sitting at home looking at the horoscopes for today and then I thought, darn it, it's not fair that I only read out one. Let's try and do the whole 12. So we'll attempt that this morning. We've got Kiss on the way, but right now, here's the lady that's simply the best. It's Tina Turner of Gold Central Victoria. It's the Wake Up Call with Kylie.

0: on the Wake Up Call, the Paper Round.
1: At 20 to 6, yeah, let's read about it. The big stories for today, Wednesday, the 30th of September. Ooh, last day of September. My goodness, that's flowing too. The proposed 200-megawatt battery at Golden Square remains before planners. Visitors chasing social media photos are damaging Heathcote's pink cliffs. Native logging is back on Victoria's political agenda. Geelong defender Jake Kodalushny is reportedly, hope I said that right, probably didn't, is reportedly set to retire because of concussion. And overseas, catastrophic flooding has very sadly killed dozens across India, Nepal, and Thailand, and Russia steps up its attacks in Kiev. There is our paper round for this morning, and of course, all the local and national news coming up for you at 6. With Adele now and rolling in the deep, we're going to hook into our new horoscopes format next. Gold Central Victoria.

the remarkable Adele on Gold Central Victoria. It's 5:43. Just a quick reminder that today marks Remembrance Day for Central Victorian Police. And there's a big event happening. I'll let you know the details soon. Right now, though, let's do horoscopes. Yes. Let's find out what's happening in the stars for you today. I have decided to do the whole 12, so bear with me. Aries, reassess your financial goals and build up your reserves. 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Capricorn, state your expectations clearly to avoid workplace misunderstandings. That's me. Aquarius, clear up communication hurdles promptly. And Pisces, embrace creative recognition while dropping outdated habits. There we go. There's your stars in full on this 30th day of September. We got through just.

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0: Nice. Just love that song. Even though I interrupted it, I do genuinely love it. It's actually one of my favourite songs. And I'm pretty sure at the moment it is on one of our TV commercials on free-to-air TV, but I can't for the life of me think of which one it is. Hopefully it'll come to me. More importantly, today's a big day across Central Victoria, Police Remembrance Day. So you could expect some traffic disruptions this morning around Williamson Street and Myers Street, because that's where it's all happening. Police members will march along Myers Street at 10 a.m. Bang on. You know what the police are like. It's got to be right on time. And they will march to St. Paul's Anglican Church, and that's where a remembrance service will be held to honour and remember police that have sadly passed in the line of duty and others that have had a long career and also passed. It is an event open to the public, so if you've got some time up your sleeve this morning, you can chat to police officers too, of course, after all the official bits are over. Yeah, head along. That's 10 a.m. at St. Paul's Anglican Church in Myers Street, Bendigo. We'll head to the newsroom next, grab local and national news, check weather details as well, and the news of the weird that's coming up. We'll find out some cheap fuel for you too across Central Victoria.
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9: Good morning, I'm Rob McLennan. Doctors at Bendigo Hospital will down stethoscopes for 4 hours tomorrow as part of their long-running fight for better pay and conditions. The stoppage will run between 1:30 and 5:30 tomorrow afternoon, although emergency departments will be exempt. The trial of a man accused of breaking into Bendigo's famous Shamrock Hotel is underway. The accused was allegedly seen on CCTV after the alleged incident on Feb 5 last year. The court told $170,000 in cash was taken during the burglary. That trial is continuing. A plastics recycling scheme, two defibrillators and shop safety improvements are among the recipients of Central Goldfields Shire's latest round of community grants. Goldfields Community Connect has picked up $3,000 for its recycling program, while the Maryborough Salvos and Talbot Farmers Market have each scored funding for public defib units. Dunolly Community Thrift Shops will get more than $2,000 for equipment and volunteer safety measures. Seniors across the region are being promised a packed program of events as Seniors Week kicks off on Sunday. The Bendigo region will see free concerts and film screenings. As well as workshops, and getting to all of that action will be easy.

0: November 28 state election. The suburb already has a pool, but it's been shuttered for a number of years after a council report found it had been severely impacted by staff shortages and closures. Ratepayers would have to pour an extra $2 million into the splash park to get it up and running. That's the latest local news.
1: Gold Central Victoria, national news now.
2: Humphrey. The opposition is blaming the federal government for not getting a handle on inflation. It follows yesterday's interest rate rise that saw the Reserve Bank lift the cash rate to a 15-year high of 4.6%. Shadow Treasurer Tim Wilson telling the ABC, Labor can't blame it all on global conflicts.
3: I don't think anybody can discount the problems of the Iran conflict and what it's doing to headline inflation, but the core problem comes from underlying inflation. The core of the problem remains with the government and with government spending.
2: Three people have been charged in Sydney over an alleged mistaken identity murder in the city's south earlier this month. 23-year-old Marco Tapia was killed during a home invasion on September 1. Two men in their 20s and a 16-year-old boy will face court today. And a family has raised the alarm for an Aussie hiker missing in Peru. Melbourne's Jordan Yap was last seen on day two of a 10-day solo hike. The 30-year-old failed to return to his hostel and board his flight home. In sport, the Knights will be without their leading tackler in Sunday's NRL Grand Final against the Roosters, with Phoenix Crossland handed a four-match ban at the NRL Judiciary. It follows a hip-drop tackle that left Nathan Cleary needing surgery on his leg. The Tassie Devils have unveiled their first eight AFL signings in Hobart. The young players will be part of the club's first season when Tassie joins the league in 2028. And the Socceroos have fallen to Brazil 4-2 in their second international friendly in Brisbane. That's the latest news and sport.
4: 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Sizzling bacon and egg McMuffins at 2 p.m. Hotcakes for dessert. 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
7: We've got our cloudy Wednesday upon us with a chance of some showers, a salvo, and tonight. And the rain's just going to get a lot more heavier and more of too as we head towards the weekend. 25, the forecast top today for Bendigo. Maryborough chasing 24, Castlemaine 23 and Ballarat 21. It's 13 right now in Ballarat, 13 in Castlemaine, 14 in Maryborough and 13 in Bendigo.
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7: It is Kylie still. Yes, Robbo will be back on board as of Monday. Thanks to ASQ Garden and Landscape. That's where your great outdoors begin. Castlemaine, Eagle Hawk and Maryborough. We're going to hook on into news of the weird soon. Need to track some down. Haven't done my homework. Naughty me. I'll be in the naughty corner later. Also, too, we'll find out the cheapest fuel for you across Central Victoria. I'll dig behind the scenes and see what I can come up with. Spice Girls not too far away and Cold Chisel now. Blame

0: Oh, they had the world sewn up when they were big in the late 90s, the Spice Girls on Gold Centre Victoria. It's 13 past six and it's time for this.
1: On the Wake Up Call. Rollo's News of the Weird.
0: Yeah, I managed to rummage around and come up with this weird story. A driver on a road in Devon, England, captured video of a man's ill-fated attempt to wrangle an escaped emu that handily out-wrestled its would-be captor. James Barker said he was driving on the A381 road in Salcombe when he came across the confrontation between a loose emu and a man who was attempting to steer it back toward a nearby gate. I saw the bird on the road, so I pulled up to let the guy get hold of it. I'm thinking that James Barker was Australian. But it was too funny not to try and film, Barker told The Telegraph. The video shows the man successfully wrestled the emu to the ground, but the bird manages to get back on its feet and knock the man on his bum. Barker said the emu then walked on its own power back to the gate where an alpaca was watching the scene. The alpaca probably egged on the emu. He was just trying to get back. It was hysterical. As soon as it walked back, he went over and he closed the gate. That's the man that landed on his bum. That's what Barker said anyway. Owner Mark Harrington said the bird, the emu, is named Sideneck due to the way his head moves when he runs. And he had escaped through a gate that he had accidentally left open. There you go. If you're going to leave a goat open, of course an emu called Sideneck is going to escape.
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2: It is 6:26 on Gold Central Victoria. We just heard the legendary Rod Stewart, who, well, he announced something very sad yesterday. It goes like this.
3: Ladies and gentlemen, after much deliberation and sadness, I have to announce next year will be my last tour ever.
2: Oh, you can see why, can't you? 81, he's just been going strong for so long. And yes, Rod, you deserve a rest, although it's news that we certainly did not want to hear. Now, I did promise you I would try and track down the cheapest fuel across central Victoria. And I can say it's pretty similar to yesterday. For the cheapest unleaded 91 across Bendigo, it is at Bourke in Epsom, where you'll pay $2.213 a litre. And the next cheapest is $2.23.3 at APCO White Hills and Strathdale. And as far as Ballarat, yep, Bourke comes through there too. In North Ballarat, you'll get unleaded 91 for $22.3. $2.23.3. My God, that's the cheapest fuel that I could find for you on this last day of September. All the latest news is next.
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8: Good morning, I'm Rob McLennan. Bendigo Hospital will be hit by stop work action when doctors walk off the job tomorrow. They'll join colleagues across the state in a four-hour stoppage over what they say are unsustainable working hours and fatigue, saying that's a threat to public safety. They're also pushing for a better pay deal. A warning for Bendigo locals this morning to beware of callback scams, with reports they now make up nearly half of all email cons. Cybersecurity expert Darren Pawley says we need to be wary of emails claiming to have uncovered an issue and urging us to call back.
9: Look out for a message that prompts you to make an urgent call to resolve an unexpected activity. It could be a suspicious purchase, failed subscription payment, or unusual transaction. Urgency is the hook for callback scams. If you feel rushed to act, pause before you call.
8: Now, around a quarter of Bendigo's population is aged over 65, and that makes the region a hotspot for scammers. With the state election just 60 days away, local councils are seizing the chance to try and score a better deal from Spring Street. Central Goldfield Shires inviting all candidates in Ripon to talk about key local issues, including Maryborough's outdoor pool and Princess Park grandstand. It wants policymakers to be clear on where they stand when it comes to priorities. A historic tram that was once the pride of Melbourne's luxury dining scene is now being given away for free by its current Bendigo owner. The former tram car restaurant, which once plied its trade on the rails of Melbourne's tramway system, is now sitting unused at Peppercorn Farm. Organisers want to use the land it occupies to create more work for people with mental disabilities. And while the price tag does look attractive, prospective new owners will need around 50 grand to haul it away, according to the Bendigo Advertiser. That's the latest local news.
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0: Humphrey. Aussies are reeling from a fourth interest rate hike this year. The Reserve Bank has lifted the cash rate by 25 basis points to 4.6%, adding more than $100 to the average monthly mortgage repayments. Kristen O'Connell from the Anti-Poverty Centre is urging the Prime Minister to pause penalties for those on welfare.
10: More people are without a place to live. These are trends that have been going on for a while now, and every single one of these interest rate rises ratchets it up further.
0: Victoria Police investigating the Sydney Swans Melbourne hotel allegations are yet to give evidence to prosecutors. CCTV, financial records and an audio recording have been part of investigations following the alleged sexual assault. No charges have been laid. And Manchester City has been found guilty of all financial Premier League rule breach charges. The club could be stripped of all its EPL titles within the period of offending, which includes their 2012, 14 and 18 titles. Offences include sham contracts to inflate earnings. In sport, Phoenix Crossland has expressed remorse after being handed a four-game ban at the NRL judiciary. The Knights player will miss Sunday's grand final against the Roosters following a hip drop tackle on Nathan Cleary.
11: Fair hearing. Obviously apologise to Nathan and the Panthers and more importantly the games and the fans.
0: And Tasmania has revealed its first AFL signings ahead of the club's inaugural 2028 season. Eight youngsters have been unveiled to be a key part of the incoming 19th AFL team. That's the latest news and sport.
1: 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Now.
12: Good morning, I'm Gabriel Hodson. A drone that makes sounds that attracts eagles and other birds of prey and therefore scares off cockies is finding a growing market with cherry, chestnut, walnut and olive farmers. The Ag Raptor can also help with checking crop temperatures, early signs of disease, yield predictions and more. Luke Weekly from Ag Falcon UAV says they worked with Swinburne University to develop a farm-friendly drone system which can also stave off bird flu.
13: Absolutely. I mean, putting a ring fence of a no-fly zone around the property is the goal and mantra of the Ag Raptor. Potentially, it's a really important biosecurity additional application for the unit as a farm management tool. You know, poultry producers are actually being encouraged to minimise interaction between wild birds and their flocks. There's no reason Ag Raptor can potentially provide another layer of that biosecurity system rather than having people constantly trying to move birds away from poultry sheds.
12: A University of Queensland study has found fixing riverbank erosion and planting vegetation could generate a return on investment of up to 400%. Searchers have studied 95 km of the Lockyer Creek, finding much of the sediment in Brisbane's water comes from the riverbank erosion. Based on data between 2008 and 2014, they found there was a 5% chance that muddy water conditions could be severe enough to disrupt water treatment plants during floods. But after restoring the banks, it was less than half of 1%. Dr. Joseph McMahon says it makes sense to give rural people incentives to retain and restore their riverbanks.
14: That is an inescapable part of the solution because we know that this is valuable land and we can't just assume that private landowners are going to bear those costs and forego that agricultural income that they could be earning from that riparian land.
12: Border Force officials have found evidence of fishing on a foreign vessel in Australian waters near Cartier Island, north of WA. They found four fresh sharks up to 2.5 metres long. The crew have been taken into custody. Work's got going on upgrades to the Peak Downs Highway in Queensland. The busy freight route will get overtaking lanes in parts of the road about 100 k's west of Mackay. It's also getting dedicated pullover areas for oversized overmass trucks. The Victorian Coalition has promised $1.5 million towards a new master plan for the Melbourne Royal Showgrounds if they win the November state election. The Shadow Agriculture Minister says the event needs greater certainty around its future. The board's told News Corp it'll be forced to vacate its Ascot Vale home by 2031 unless the unsustainable joint venture site deal it has with the state government is renegotiated. And the Perth Royal Show is on until Saturday at the showgrounds in Claremont. 9 working dogs have been donated to Kelpies for Kids, and we auctioned at the show or online via Auctions Plus. The charity's Grant Cook says the money goes towards a great cause.
15: Rural, and that's the aim, because when those children come to the city for their treatment because it's not available in the country, they have to invest a lot of time in recovery, and whether it be for oncology, cancer, autism, doesn't matter.
12: And that's the state of the country. I'm Gabriel Hodson. Good morning.
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1: Gold Central Victoria weather, thanks to Prestige Jayco Bendigo.
2: Well, I finally got my blind up in the studio in High Street Golden Square, and the Bureau's right. It's very cloudy already. Chance of showers too today, the Sabo, and even tonight. A mild day though, Bendigo 25, Maryborough 24, Castlemaine 23 and Ballarat 21, where it's 14 right now in Ballarat and Maryborough, and 13 in Castlemaine and in Bendigo.
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2: Today marks the 60-year anniversary of a certain famous TV family. And you'll find out who the family is in less than 20 minutes when we serve up on this day. Plus, if you have had your eyes on the new Meta VR glasses, well, our tech man, Stephen Fennig, he's had a crack at them. He's used them in California, mind you, and he's going to tell us all about them soon. They sound incredible. In the meantime, here's the Backstreet Boys. This is Gold Central Victoria, the wake-up call with Kylie filling in for Robbo. Good morning.

0: thank you, boys. The Backstreet Boys on Gold Central Victoria. It is Kylie on the wake-up call, filling in for Robbo, all thanks to ASQ Garden and Landscape, where your great outdoors begin. Castlemaine, Eagle Hawk and Maryborough. I tell you what, if you're a bloke and you're in this studio, well, let's say, for instance, if Robbo was in here right at this very moment, he would be stripping off like there's no tomorrow. He'd be doing the show in his jocks because it's so darn hot in here. I'm having trouble with the air conditioning system. One minute it's freezing, next minute it's like 60 degrees, and that's what it's like at the moment. I'm going to go and try and fix it. In the meantime, next you'll find out who that TV family is that turned 60 today and on this day.
1: Good morning. This is your wake-up call.
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8: Hi, we're looking back on September 30, the day in 1960 when we met the Flintstones. The first Boeing 747 jumbo jet was rolled out in 1968.
9: The era of the jumbo jet, with the airplane taking over as a mass people mover, replacing ships and trains.
8: The 12th Commonwealth Games opened in Brisbane on this day in 1982. By the time it was over, Australia topped the medal tally with 39 gold. The biggest star of the opening ceremony was Matilda the kangaroo.
10: The model over 40 feet high and weighing over 6 tonnes. The eyes capable, not just a blink, but a wink.
8: And the Australian government's gun buyback scheme, led by Prime Minister John Howard, ended on this day in 1997.
11: The Victorian buyback was the nation's most successful. 140,000 weapons surrendered for more than $70 million compensation.
8: Birthday singer Johnny Mathis is 91, had a number of hits in the late 50s before returning with this duet with Denise Williams.
12: Too much, too little, too late to lie again.
8: Greg from the Brady Bunch, actor Barry Williams, turned 72.
13: They didn't punish me at all.
14: They didn't?
13: Well, don't sound so disappointed.
8: Remember Gordon Elliott? The original host of Good Morning Australia is 70.
15: They've been setting up elaborate stings to catch criminals and scam artists red-handed.
8: Fran Drescher, the nanny, is 69 today.
16: Adama, I don't think they heard you in Uruguay!
8: A couple of AFL birthdays. Dual Brownlow medalist Greg Williams turned 63.
17: He plays!
8: Special mention to Bulldogs great Adam Cooney and the Tasmanian Devils inaugural coach for 2028, Ken Hinckley, is 60.
7: Try and do my best to make sure I do it as well as I can, give the team a chance to win.
8: Actress Jenna Elfman celebrates her 55th birthday.
14: See, that's you right next to the guy with the coat over his head.
8: The Swiss Miss. Tennis great Martina Hingis is 46, won 3 Australian Opens.
17: There it is. Hingis marches into history.
8: And Formula One champion Max Verstappen turns 29.
18: 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Max Verstappen wins.
8: Finally, iconic actor James Dean died in a car crash aged just 24 in 1955. In just 5 years, he made a memorable impact on Hollywood.
19: It's here. And there ain't a dang thing you gonna do about it.
8: Remembering James Dean on September 30.
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0: don't know about you, but I actually preferred when he would go by John Cougar Mellencamp as opposed to Mellencamp. I know more of a mouthful, but yeah, just seems more rocky to me. I need a lover on Gold Central Victoria. Well, everyone needs to know about tech because whether we like it or not, it is here to stay. And a man in the know that we catch up with every Wednesday who knows so much about tech is Stephen Fenwick. Good morning, Stephen. How are you?
1: Yeah, going well. How are you?
0: Good, thank you. We've got quite a few things to get through this morning, as always. Let's start off with the Meta VR glasses. These seem so cool.
1: I was in California last week for the Meta Connect event, and this was their hero product that they announced. These are, well, they're called glasses because they're more, they're not goggles, they're not headset, they're glasses. So they're small and light and easy to pop on your head and use them. When you're looking through at the content, you use your eyes to select what you're looking at. You look at an app or a button, and then by looking at it is selecting it. And then to click it, you just tap your thumb and your forefinger together, and that's the click. To scroll, you make a fist and rub your thumb on your forefinger. That's to scroll. So that's how you navigate
0: system.
1: And it's great for gaming, for entertainment. So you can stream, like you write your own little personal cinema, 3D viewing as well. But it's also a productivity tool. There was a great section of the demo where I had these three screens in front of me. It's like I had this triple monitor set up. And then they said, okay, look down at the desk and look at your hand, put your hands flat on the desk.
0: Yeah.
1: And when I did that, a keyboard appeared. So I was actually tapping on this virtual keyboard that was really responsive, and there was a trackpad as well. So this could be a computer set up to use anywhere you go. Now, you know, there is a little thing, like what they call a puck, that attaches to the unit. So that's about the size of a phone that sort of fits in your pocket. And this is the storage, the battery, and the computer for the system. But yeah, remarkable. You could also connect it if you want to your Mac, your PC, and extend your monitor like that. So use these glasses as your monitor as well. The other great feature is the price. It's actually really competitively priced at $1,299 US, which would be around 2,000 Aussie dollars, which when compared to Apple's Vision Pro, that's more than three times more expensive.
0: Yeah.
1: So Meta's really coming hard with the price and really going to put the blowtorch to Apple in terms of in the VR space. Expect these in about 6 months' time, about March, April next year. So, yeah, they're going to be very popular.
0: Oh, I could imagine. So I can't believe you're talking about the keyboard, the visual keyboard.
1: Yeah. Amazing.
0: How strange, like, first up, when people are out in the community, maybe, you know, park bench, and there they are. It looks like they're just typing
1: they're
0: on their lap.
1: They're tapping in midair. Yeah, that's right. You might look silly to other people, but trust me, it's a great way to work on the move.
0: Absolutely, it sounds like it. What about their new smart glasses without cameras? They're audio only. Tell us about those.
1: Yeah, well, there's been a bit of controversy around the smart glasses with the cameras, and the reason they're releasing this is not in response to any privacy issues. They're still selling camera glasses, but it turned out they did a bit of a survey of users, and audio was the number one use. So listening to things through the glasses, because the speakers are in the arm, so you don't have to wear earphones or headphones. You just wear a pair of glasses, and you can hear your content, the radio, your music, your podcast, your audio book, and they decided, well, let's make a version that's just audio for those customers who aren't interested in a camera. Mm. It'll make the glasses a bit sleeker and lighter and also have longer battery life. So they're also going to put them out as well. And they're going to have an update for Gen 2, Gen 3 and these new audio glasses. So a one-off update to turn them into a hearing aid as well.
0: Oh,
1: so if you've got mild to moderate hearing loss, you're able to have this one-off update, and then it'll then, whoever you're looking at, the microphones will focus on their voice and just amplify the sound around you so you can hear a little bit better. So this is only if you've got mild to moderate hearing loss. So say if you're having to spend thousands on a hearing aid, and all people will see is you wearing a pair of glasses.
0: Yeah, that is just such a game changer. I need a pair now. Finally, Aussies are embracing fibre after the huge NBN upgrade last year.
1: Yeah, well, it's been a year since NBN's Accelerate Great upgrade. So this is where they did this big fibre expansion into areas where if customers chose a faster plan, if they're in the qualified area, they're able to have fibre directly in their home. So my advice is check your address on the NBN website And if you have a fibre available to you, to trigger the connection, you need to subscribe to one of those faster plans, so 500 megabits per second and above. That was the big improvement last year. And as a result of those improvements, remember there was a lot of plans that went from 100 megabits per second to 500. They just increased the speed, but not the price. And so as a result, there's a huge number of people now, like 47% of NBN customers are on plans of 100 megabits per second and higher, 37% on plans 500 megabits per second and higher. So we're really embracing the speed, and that's all thanks to this fiber expansion plan, which will continue till the end of the decade. So by December 2030, there should be more than 11 million homes and businesses that can access multi-gigabit speeds.
0: Well, as you said, Guyan, need to check your NBN plan.
1: Exactly right. For that added speed, like, you know, no one's going to say no to faster, better internet, especially if you're a household where, you know, you might be kids and family situation where everyone's streaming and doing their own thing in the house. Having that added bandwidth could be a game changer.
0: Absolutely. I know what I'm going to do when I get home. I'm going to order a pair of those Meta glasses and check my NBN plan. As always, you are just so in the know when it comes to new technology and gadgets. What's the best way for people to go about getting in contact with you and finding out more?
1: Yep, go to my website, techguide.com.au. Everything we've spoken about and more. I also release a weekly podcast. Tech Guide comes out every Monday night. I do talk about the Meta glasses and also interview Meta's head of the VP of wearables as well, and talk about the glasses and the privacy issues. And that's a really interesting chat. 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
0: Thanks, Stephen, and we'll talk to you next week.
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9: Hi, I'm Phoebe Humphrey. Families and small businesses are feeling the squeeze from the latest interest rate hike. The Reserve Bank increased the cash rate for a fourth time this year to a 15-year high of 4.6%. Andrew McKellar from the Chamber of Commerce and Industry telling Seven, clearly more work needs to be done.
10: We've got to try to find a way to grow the economy more rapidly before we hit those capacity constraints and inflation starts rising. You know, we are hitting our speed limits and we're hardly getting out of second gear. So that's what we've got to do something about.
9: Three people will appear in a Sydney court today over a mistaken identity murder. 23-year-old Marco Tapia was killed during a home invasion in the city's south at the start of this month. Two men in their 20s and a 16-year-old boy have now been charged over the death. And Anthropic has warned its investors that its AI could pose existential risks to humanity. The tech company releasing its initial public offering filing, warning its models can behave unpredictably, including concealing or manipulating information and resisting to shut down. In sport, Phoenix Crossland has learnt his fate to the NRL judiciary for that hip drop tackle that hospitalised Nathan Cleary. The Knights player will miss the NRL Grand Final on Sunday against the Roosters after being handed a four-game ban. Bobby Hill has launched his AFL comeback. The former Magpie says he wants to return to the game after taking extended personal leave. And Australia's fallen to Brazil 4-2 in last night's international friendly in Brisbane. That's the latest news and sport.
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0: to go. Maryborough chasing 24, Casamain 23 and Ballarat 21, where it's 14 right now. It's also 14 in Maryborough and 13 degrees in Casamain and in Bendigo.
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0: Well, I did ask you last night on our Facebook page, how many mobile phones have you had since 2020? Thanks for your responses, and we'll get to those before hopefully 7:30. Also to cycling. Yes, we will open up on the world of cycling with Noel Sens. He'll join us in about 15 minutes right here on Gold Central Victoria. It is the Wake Up Call with Kylie, filling in for Robbo, all thanks to ASQ Garden and Landscape.

0: Gold Centre, Victoria, FM 98.3, AM 1071. It's 11 past 7. Now, according to new Vodafone data, the number of Aussies using a smartphone that is 4 or more years old has doubled since 2021, which means we're not upgrading as much as what we used to. And I did ask the question on our Gold Central Victoria Facebook page last night, how many phones have you had since 2020? And most of you, including Sam, Dylan, Ken, Helen, Jody, Greg, Teresa, have all had one. Denise has had two. Burns had two. Robin's had two. I've had two. So we're pretty much on par with what the stats are saying. Dylan's had two since 2020, but since 2015, seven. That's a hell of a lot of phones, Dylan. My goodness gracious me. Obviously, it wasn't right for you up until 2020 because it looks like you've settled down since then. But yeah, I'm very much like you. As I said, I've only had two. The main reasons that people aren't upgrading, according to this new data and research, all thanks to Vodafone, is not only rising costs, but the new releases on phones are only offering minor upgrades rather than revolutionary features. So, yeah, that's the reason for it, apparently. Let's do this.
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0: And I nearly forgot about this morning because it's a brand new one. Because Cam, well, he got I Could Be So Lucky by Kylie Minogue right yesterday. So this is a brand new one. 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Here it is. I don't know whether that's easy or hard. If you think you know what it is, you'd like to have a crack this morning. 544-1071.
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0: Central Victoria. It's 19 past 7 and time to talk cycling now with Noel Sens. Good morning, Noel.
1: Morning, Kylie. How are you going today?
0: Yeah, look, I'm here. I'm alive. I'm breathing. That's all that matters. Oh, and I'm happy.
1: Getting used to getting up early in the morning.
0: Yes, look, I am, Noel. Getting used to it, and it's about to finish because Robbo is back on Monday, and no doubt you and others having a listen will be looking forward to that. But let's crack on. The World Road Cycling Championships were held in, was it Rhee over the weekend?
1: Over in Canada.
0: Yeah.
1: And it was really a good race. A very unknown winner, a surprise winner, actually. The big thing about the World Road Championships was Tadej Pogačar, who's the undisputed best cyclist in the world, wasn't there. So there's nobody really to control the race. And it was won by an American rider called Brandon McNulty, who actually rides for Tadej's trade team in all the races. But Brandon's just been a very hard worker in cycling all his life, and he probably never dreamt of being the world champion, and he broke away and they couldn't catch him. So it was America's first win for like years in the world cycling. Yeah, no, it's good. Yeah. And he looked like a really nice guy, and he's very overcome with emotion. The Australian team, they were led by former Bendigo rider Jack Haig. They rode really well, getting Michael Matthews up into second place. So good silver medal for Michael Matthews. It's good. The men's championship was very exciting to watch. And the women's one, that was full of controversy. Damey Vollering, the best rider in the world at the moment, she won the Tour de France, the Tour of Italy, and now the World Road Championships for the Netherlands. She rode really well. But she got fined $1,200 for sitting on her bike incorrectly. How's that, eh?
0: Oh, my God.
1: Crazy.
0: Oh, that's insane. And we call Victoria the nanny state. Hang on a minute.
1: Yeah.
0: We won't speak too loud. Next, it'll be a fine here.
1: Yeah, well, that's a fair bit of money. I don't think there's much prize money to win the world anyway, but... Yeah, I'd say she was sitting with her hands in the wrong position on the handlebars, and which they considered dangerous. Anyway, just a funny thing. I thought, you're the world champion, you get fined $1,200.
0: I'll tell them where to shove it. Hey, your nephew Connor Sens racing in WA in the World Gravel Championships. When's that happening?
1: That's on the 4th of October, which is coming up very soon. That's the weekend, I think, isn't it?
0: Yes, it is.
1: Yeah, that's very soon. So Connor's... He's flying back from London where he lives now.
0: Yeah.
1: And he's representing Bendigo in the World Championships in Nanup in Western Australia, and also Mark O'Brien, a former Bendigo rider. Him and Connor both been Australian gravel champions. So we've got two former Australian gravel champions and one Bendigo, one former Bendigo. So good luck to Mark O'Brien and Connor Sens. And there's a young lady getting out of cycling, retiring after a huge career, the Australian gravel champion for women, Tiffany Cromwell.
0: Yeah.
1: She's brought a lot of publicity to Australia because her boyfriend drives Formula One. And, good luck to Tiffany Cromwell in the women's championships over in Western Australia. So that'd be a big thing coming up over there.
0: Oh, absolutely. Yeah, good luck to all. And as you're right, it's the weekend. It's getting so close now. Now, Bendigo Cycling Club this Sunday. What's happening there?
1: Yep. Bendigo Cycling Club putting on criteriums out of East Bendigo. Mm-hmm. That's on an industrial area out there, nice and safe, no cars or anything, so that should be good Sunday morning. And Saturday afternoon is the Central Victorian Cycling Club got their club championships on the weekend. So Saturday, that's over 54K track around Newbridge, so fairly
0: nice.
1: Coming up.
0: Yeah, we've got the rain also, too, unfortunately, on Saturday, so the riders will be battling that, but no doubt they'd be used to it. Now, how did you go last weekend in your race, most importantly?
1: I was on a roll. I got third and fifth, and then on the weekend I got Zippo. No, I didn't go too good. I rode well in my mind, but it was just windy. Like, we rode on this circuit where you rode down 15 kilometres into the side wind and turned around and came back and rode in the side wind coming the other way. And I found it really hard.
0: Yeah, right.
1: It was a good race, and that one cracked me a little bit, so I have to report to Robbo for a better performance this weekend, maybe, hopefully.
0: Yes, I'm sure you will have a better performance because the wind will do it to you every time. And just finally, before we wrap up, for those of you that would like to come along to your training, when is it held again?
1: Yeah, that's fantastic. Oh, you're coming up to what you told me that.
0: Well, I know, I did say, but I've got a bit of an issue because I'm sort of still working at 9 o'clock.
1: Oh, no, it's okay. We'll let you off. So Sunday morning, the 11th of October, which is not this weekend, but the weekend after, we're starting training up at the Bendigo Tom Flood Sports Centre, 8 till 10, 2-hour training session for the established races, and then we have a novice training session from 10 to 11 for everybody gets starting out. So they need to be up at Tom's Flood about 9:30, Sunday the 11th of October. A free bike, free riding apparel and free coaching. You can't do any better than that, Kylie.
0: No, you absolutely can't. And free coaching with an absolute legend. Noel Sens, thank you so much for your time this morning.
1: Thanks, Kylie. It's been a pleasure doing these last 3 weeks. It's been fantastic.
0: Oh, thanks, Noel. We love

0: Better music and more of it.
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7: Hi there, I'm Rob McLennan. A man accused of breaking into Bendigo's famous Shamrock Hotel was allegedly spotted on CCTV in the venue's strong room. The county court's been told $170,000 in cash was taken during that burglary in February last year. The trial is continuing. Doctors at Bendigo Hospital will put down their stethoscopes for 4 hours tomorrow as they step up their long-running fight for better pay and conditions, but they say emergency departments will continue to operate as normal. They're exempted from the action, which begins at 1:30 tomorrow afternoon. A plastics recycling scheme and a couple of public defibs are among the recipients of Central Goldfields Shire's latest round of community grants. Goldfields Community Connect has picked up $3,000 for its recycling program, and the Maryborough Salvos and Talbot Farmers Markets have each scored funding for a defibrillator unit. Dunolly Community Thrift Shop also in the money. It's It's been awarded more than $2,000 for equipment and volunteer safety measures. Seniors across the Bendigo region are being promised a packed program as Seniors Week kicks off on Sunday. It'll feature free concerts and film screenings as well as workshops, and getting to all of that action will be a lot easier with free public transport across the state for seniors card holders. Programs are available online or at the local council's Bendigo and Heathcote customer service outlets, as well as local libraries and neighbourhood houses. The National Party is promising to tip $2 million into a proposed splash park at the Botanical Gardens at White Hills if the coalition gets up at the November 28 state election. Now, the suburb already does have a pool, but that's been shuttered for a few years after a council report found it had been badly impacted by staff shortages and closures. Ratepayers, though, will have to pour another $2 million into the splash park to get it up and running. That's the latest local news.
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8: Humphrey. Aussie borrowers have been hit with a $47,000 blow to their buying power following the latest interest rate hike. The Reserve Bank lifted the cash rate by 25 basis points to 4.6% yesterday, a 15-year high. Kristen O'Connell from the Anti-Poverty Centre is urging the federal government to relax penalties for those on welfare.
9: We're talking about really easy problems to solve. A bit of financial relief, a bit of relief from the pressure of being forced to do compulsory activities would make a massive difference to people's mental health and would take pressure off so many systems.
8: The jury in the trial of alleged double murderer Beau Lamar Condon is set to visit the Sydney house where the alleged killings took place. The former police officer is accused of shooting Jesse Baird and Luke Davies at their home in 2024. The visit is expected to take place early next month. And Aussie parents are being warned over the dangers of e-scooters. New research has revealed more than a quarter of all injured riders were under 16, the youngest just 3 years old. Sport, Manchester City could lose three of its Premier League titles after being found guilty of the league's financial rules. The club is facing sanctions after it was found guilty of mocking up sham contracts to inflate earnings and concealing the true state of its finances. The period of offending is between 2009 and 2018. And the Knights will be without their leading tackler in Sunday's NRL Grand Final against the Roosters, with Phoenix Crossland handed a four-match ban at the NRL judiciary. It follows a hip-drop tackle that left Nathan Cleary in hospital. That's the latest news and sport.
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11: Cloudy with a chance of showers across Central Victoria, the Savo and tonight. Bendigo chasing 25, Maryborough 24, Castlemaine 23 and for Ballarat 21 degrees. It's 14 right now in Ballarat and Castlemaine, also in Maryborough, and it's still 13 in Bendigo.
6: On Gold Central Victoria, take the flick and win a double pass to the Star Cinema Eagle Hawk.
11: And boy, oh boy, there's some great movies screening at the Star Cinema in Eagle Hawk. We will chat to Martin Miles on Friday, but I can say that Practical Magic 2, that is on, plus many, many more. This is the line of the movie that you need to please tell me what the name of it is.
12: I wish I knew how to quit you. Then why don't you?
11: Any idea? Let's do it one more time.
12: I wish I knew how to quit you. Then why don't you?
11: Do you know, if I was playing, I'm thinking, would I get it? Probably. But only because I really love this movie. That's not telling you anything, is it? 544 1071 if you think you know what movie that line is from. Pick the flick on Gold Central Victoria. Aha, now and take on me. Morning.

0: soon for Victoria. I wonder if Robbo got to see AHA when he was in Norway. Do you know, I actually saw them. I lived in Norway many moons ago, and I saw them at a place called Frognerparken. Yeah. It was pretty incredible, actually. It was surreal, and they were just as good as what they were back in the day. Let's do this, though.
1: On Girl, Central Victoria, pick the flick and win a double pass to the Star Cinema Eaglehawk.
0: As we say, good morning to Trudy from Huntley, who's pretty close to Bendigo at the moment. On your way to work, aren't you, Trudy? How's the traffic?
2: I am, and it's pretty good. It's still relatively early, so it's not too bad.
0: Oh, yes, it is too. It's only, what, 22 to 8? Yeah, I forgot about that. Gee, you start early, Trudy.
2: Oh, I start at 8:30, but I have a free park, so, yeah, I'm trying to get in a little bit earlier.
0: Nice one. All right, let's play this line. Oh, that's not right. What's happened there? We'll kill that. All right, let's do this again. The wrong button, obviously. Here we go.
3: I wish I knew how to quit you. Then why don't you?
0: Okay, Trudy, for a double pass to Star Cinema in Eaglehawk that's got some great movies screening at the moment, what do you think that line is from? What movie?
2: I think it's Brokeback Mountain.
0: Yes. You've got the applause. Trudy, you're absolutely right. Well done. Took a while for someone to get it. Thanks to you, though. It's done and dusted. Did you like the movie?
2: I haven't seen it.
0: Oh, really? But you'd got
2: it. I've seen bits of it, but yeah, haven't seen it.
0: All right. Gee, that was pretty amazing then, if you haven't seen it and you still got it. Well done, Trudy.
2: So it was actually on the Sean McAuliffe game show on Monday, the new one.
0: Oh, right. Oh, they asked a question about it, did they?
2: Yeah, they actually had that same line. And that's why.
0: That's why old Sean McAuliffe will do it for us every time. Well done, Trudy. You're off to Star Cinema to see some amazing flicks. Good stuff. Here's LRB now. Help is on its way on Gold Central Victoria.

0: Gold Centre, Victoria. 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Well, I don't know about help being on its way, but certainly, hopefully, there's a rail system on its way to the Goldfield Shire, as we're joined by Peter Harriott, the CEO, this morning. Oh, I couldn't help myself there, Pete.
1: Yeah, well, kindly help in many ways would be fine, but rail, yes, is the first one we want to talk about. So at Monday's council meeting, councillors called upon all the Ripon candidates in the state election to support and confirm their position on rail for Central Goldfields area. So there's two aspects to that. We would like to improve our connection to Melbourne from two services a day to five. I think Bendigo's probably got about 25 services.
0: You're not wrong.
1: we're not asking for much. We only want five, and for the Mildura line to be connected, so and to re-liven the Bialaba and the Denali stations. So with the candidates, we're asking them not just to put their party political broad statements out. We want them to get local and tell us exactly what they're going to deliver. If they're going to be a local candidate, what they're going to do. And the rail is very important. So anyone who's out there who's a candidate, please get onto us and not only talk to us about rail, but all the other aspects of our advocacy document that we've got out there. We had a good announcement yesterday from Labor in relation to new SES facility. And prior to that, the Coalition had some announcements in relation to rail. We're not quite certain whether that's five services a day, but it certainly was an announcement of improved rail services. So there's a bit going on, and we just need all candidates to come forward and tell us exactly what they're going to do for us.
0: Absolutely. And if they want your vote, they need to come forward.
1: They do.
0: Yeah, for sure. And good luck with that. It does definitely sound like that rail system currently needs a lot of work, and hopefully with all your chugging away that it will come to fruition. Now, community grants, they are out and about.
1: Yeah, this year's community grants have been announced. Nine projects to share $20,000. They're only small grants, but they are quite important to the people that get them. So just got a few examples here. Soft plastic recycling at Daisy Hill. Vibes on Broadway, Denali Street Festival gets some funding. Mm-hmm. And the Maryborough Toy Library gets a little bit of funding. The soft plastics one is interesting. If the CEOs of Woolworths and Coles are out there listening to the program this morning, please get in contact and explain why you can provide soft plastic recycling to metropolitan areas, but you can't come to a place like Maryborough that has Coles and Woolworths and provide the same recycling service. Mm. We're going to rely on the Daisy Hill Community Committee, for goodness sakes, to implement a soft plastic recycling service. That just doesn't seem to be right.
0: No, it doesn't add up at all. Definitely not. So, let's hope if they are listening, the CEO, they give you a call, Peter.
1: Yeah, good.
0: And you can do business together. Absolutely.
1: I'll let you know how I go.
0: Yeah, please do. Get your people to talk to their people. finally, Landscape Architecture Awards. What's that all about?
1: Yeah, this is a really good one. So the Australian Institute of Landscape Architects Awards for 2026 have been announced. And our Indigenous garden project up at the Art Gallery, now I'll do my best to pronounce this.
0: Okay, good luck.
1: Garing Ileng Gat Jinwi. That's the Indigenous name for our water and fire garden. It's received two national awards, the Excellence in Culture and Regional Achievement Award. That's fantastic for this garden.
0: So absolutely.
1: We showed it is good.
0: God,
1: and we show great appreciation. Well, that's applause for Auntie Marilyn Nichols and Uncle Rick Nelson, who were the advisors in relation to that project. And they did a great job. And yeah, it's just a beautiful little garden to go to. Indigenous plants, all the wild flowers are there, and a great story about Indigenous activity in the day.
0: I love it. That is fabulous. And that's a wrap for you and I this morning. Thank you so much
1: for taking
0: the time. I know you're not the best of health. We've got one of the flus that are going around, so we'll let you go. Hopefully you can get some vitamin C into you.
1: Yeah, good on you, Kylie. Thank
0: good
1: you.
0: Good stuff. We'll talk again next week. Cheers.
2: 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Get it right, you win the cash. 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It could be easy. It could drive you crazy. 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

0: Victoria, thanks to ASQ Garden and Landscape, where your great outdoors begin. Castlemaine, Eagle Hawk and Maryborough. Now, apparently, once again, across Central Victoria, we are being scammed in a way of emails urging us to phone a number. It's not good. More on that story and others coming up in local news. We'll grab national news too, tuck into the weather, and then Celebration Hub. Yeah, all thanks to the Golden Square Hotel. Your chance to go on the draw to win $50.
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8: Morning, I'm Rob McLennan. Doctors at Bendigo Health say the emergency department will be exempt from tomorrow afternoon's four-hour stop work. As well as a better pay deal, doctors right across the state are demanding maximum 12-hour shifts and at least 3 days off every fortnight. They say fatigue is putting safety at risk, patients and doctors. A man accused of stealing $170,000 during a break-in at Bendigo's Shamrock Hotel was a former employee of that venue. Prosecutors have told the county court the man forced his way into the premises early on Feb 5 last year. He has denied all allegations. That trial is continuing. Less than 2 months out from the state election, the Nationals are splashing the cash, pretty literally, in fact. They're promising a couple of million dollars to help build a splash park in the Botanic Gardens at White Hills. The existing pool out there has been out of action for some years. If the election goes the way the Nationals hope, the splash park will add to the garden's existing play space. Meantime, candidates in Ripon are under pressure to reveal their funding priorities ahead of the election. Central Goldfields Council is demanding to know where all candidates stand on key local issues. They say the region is one of the most disadvantaged in the state, and councillors will receive a report detailing the responses before the November council meeting. Cyber experts say scammers are flipping the script and getting their victims to call them. Victims are getting emails claiming there is some kind of a problem that needs to be sorted out on the phone and urging them to call. Those emails, of course, are fake. Expert Darren Pawley says it's nearly always a trap.
9: If you receive a suspicious message asking you to make a call, go to the organisation's official app or website to check the number yourself and try to verify the claim directly, for example, by checking your bank account or transaction history.
8: More than one quarter of Bendigo's population is now aged over 65, and experts say that makes the region a prime target for scams. That's the latest local news.
1: Gold Central Victoria, national news now.
10: Humphrey. The federal government insists Australia's economic position is stronger than most countries following yesterday's rate hike. The Reserve Bank lifted the cash rate to a 15-year high of 4.6% in a bid to tackle inflation. Housing Minister Claire O'Neill telling Seven interest rates are only one part of the picture.
11: Canada's got lower interest rates than Australia. They've also got an unemployment rate of 7%. We've got a lot of economic issues facing our country. I would never downplay them, but I will also tell your viewers at home, I would prefer to be Australia than any other country in the world.
10: Three people will appear in a Sydney court today over a mistaken identity murder. 23-year-old Marco Tapia was killed during a home invasion in the city's south at the start of this month. Two men in their 20s and a 16-year-old boy have now been charged over the death. And police investigating the Sydney Swans hotel scandal in Victoria are yet to file a brief of evidence with prosecutors. No charges have been laid since the alleged sexual assault in August. All players maintain their innocence. Sport, Phoenix Crossland has learnt his fate at the NRL judiciary for that hip drop tackle that hospitalised Nathan Cleary. The Knights player will miss the NRL grand final on Sunday after being handed a four-game ban. And Bobby Hill has launched his AFL comeback. The former Magpie says he wants to return the game after taking extended personal leave. The 26-year-old has told Nine he's ready.
12: Pretty confident I can show what I can do, if not even better, and win games for teams.
10: That's the latest news and sport.
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0: 2 later this Sabo, and then again tonight. Bendigo chasing 25, Maryborough heading for 24, Castlemaine 23 and Ballarat 21. It is 14 right now in Ballarat, Maryborough and Bendigo, and it's a tad warmer in Castlemaine. It's 15 degrees.
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0: It is still Kylie hanging out with you on your Wednesday morning. Robbo will be back in the chair as of Monday. It is all thanks to ASQ Garden and Landscape, where your great outdoor begins. Castlemaine, Eaglehawk and Maryborough. Celebration Hub, we will launch into that very soon. If you're celebrating a birthday, I could be shouting out your name. Chance to win $50 too, all thanks to the Queen's Arms Hotel. To spend at the Queen's Arms Hotel in Wiltshire on Friday. There's a big weekend happening in Macedon, the Bolbeck Fair. We're going to catch up with Cam Smith too within the next half hour, who's going to tell us all about it. Right now, here's Don Henley. And the Boys of Summer. Great song. 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

0: Lee filling in for Robbo on the wake-up call, all thanks to ASQ Garden and Landscape. Quick reminder that it is Central Victoria Police Remembrance Day today. Yeah, nationally, it happened yesterday, but it's all about Central Victoria's day today, and police members will march along Myers Street from 10 a.m. to the St Paul's Anglican Church, where the Remembrance Day service will take place, and everyone is welcome to attend. Let's do this now.
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0: And a big happy birthday today to Sandy Hughes of White Hills. Tony White from Sebastopol is having a birthday too, and so is Sianne Moon of Kalgoorlie. Sianne is 37 today. As for Tony and Sandy, I have no idea how old you are, guys, but happy birthday. Happy birthday to all of you, and to you too if you are celebrating.

And if you are having a birthday sometime soon or celebrating an anniversary, like an anniversary, wedding anniversary, by all means, head to goldcentrevictoria.com.au and register at the Celebration Hub with your chance to win a $50 voucher to the Queen's Arms Hotel, which we will draw on Friday. Here's Kimmy for you now, Gold Centre Victoria.

88.3 AM 1071 at 14 past 8. I just remembered, you know what happens this Sunday? Daylight savings. Yes, it is back, which means, I always get confused here, just hang on a sec. We have to wind our clocks forward. Yes, that's what we do because we lose an hour. Always a bummer. So just remember that is happening this coming Sunday morning at 2 a.m., I think. 6 months, hey? Oh, I love daylight savings, but I know that there's a lot of you that aren't a fan. Hey, in a few minutes, we'll catch up with Cam Smith. He's going to tell us about the Bolobec Fair, which is happening this weekend in Macedon.

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0: tell me that you haven't got energy after that to face your Wednesday. 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
1: Well, this weekend is going to be huge for the town of Macedon because the Bolabek Garden Fair is happening. And to tell us all about it, Cam Smith. Good morning, Cam.
2: Good morning.
1: You were telling me off air, and I did not know about this, I do apologise, that Bolabek, the property, is one of the largest working properties in the state.
2: It's significant in the fact it's a beautiful property that has cattle and sheep in the shadows of Mount Macedon. Bolabek itself means undulating hills, and it opens its gates for 2 days of the year for everybody to come and have a look at these beautiful gardens and participate in a garden fair that's now in its 12th year.
1: And what can people expect? What are some of the highlights of the fair?
2: What it's basically about is to come and have a look at a beautiful property.
1: Mm-hmm.
2: And, of course, you can get a coffee because, you know, Victorians, you know, if we can't get coffee, there's going to be problems. So there's food, there's drink, but there's also 50 stall holders. There's everything from rare plants, bulbs, garden tools, all the things you need to set up your garden for this spring, or just to have a guided tour through the place, or maybe just to throw a blanket down on the ground. There's also places to eat, have a picnic lunch. And there's guest speakers. We've got the head gardener of Bray Restaurant, who's going to be the keynote speaker. Her name's Jo Lawson. Mm. And she grows beautiful produce for an exceptional restaurant. And she's going to talk about flavour and how that relates to soil health, which is really, really important, as well as a whole bunch of other speakers. So lots of opportunities to get bulbs, plants, tools, see the wonder of the robot mower, which is something I saw last year, which I thought, oh, my God, we really are in the 21st century.
1: Yeah, we are.
2: It's a beautiful opportunity to see a highly significant and gorgeous property.
1: And at this stage, too, weather-wise, it's going to be pretty nice. So wonderful conditions to get out and about and immerse yourself in the Bolabek Garden Fair. You mentioned Gray's Restaurant. There's an exciting opportunity on offer for those who book online.
2: In conjunction with Joe being the principal speaker, the restaurant itself has offered, and this is a significant prize, a lunch or dinner package at this three-hatted restaurant in Birragara in the Otways, but also, and this is the kicker, accommodation as well. I mean, I got to stay there probably, I don't know, 5 years ago, and I didn't want to leave. As well as being a great opportunity to come and spend money and see things and wander through, it's also a garden fair that grew with beautiful altruistic motives in the fact that 100% of the profits that are made from this garden fair go back into the community around us, which I think is great.
1: Oh, absolutely. That it really is wonderful to hear that. Finally, tickets are $20 per person, under 16's free. It's on Saturday, Sunday, 10 until 4. And for people that are listening and like to book online and go into the draw to win the accommodation and meal at Gray's Restaurant, where do they go to secure their tickets?
2: Just get the Google out and say Bolabek Garden Fair and you'll be directed to our webpage and you can book online. And we would love to see you because there's a lot going on, including the legendary sponge cake from the Tilden Primary School.
1: Did you say sponge cake?
2: I did.
1: On there. Thanks so much. We wish you a great weekend and fun at the fair.
2: Thank you so much.
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South Central Victoria, FM 98.3, AM 1071, with Bernard Fanning wishing us well on our Wednesday morning. That's a wrap for me and the wake-up call. The latest news is coming up, and then Heidi Murphy along, filling in for Tom Elliott.

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9: Hi there, I'm Rob McLennan. The emergency department at Bendigo Hospital will stay open for business as usual during tomorrow afternoon's four-hour Victoria-wide stop work by doctors. They're after a better pay deal, but they're also demanding maximum 12-hour shifts and at least 3 days off per fortnight. They say fatigue is putting the safety of patients at risk. A county court trial is underway for a man accused of stealing $170,000 during a break-in at the Shamrock Hotel. It's alleged the former employee forced his way in early on Feb 5 last year, then used a fork to push his way into the strong room. His lawyer says his client denies all allegations and that trial is continuing. 60 days out from the state election, the Nationals are promising to tip a couple of million bucks into a splash park at the Whitehill Botanic Gardens. The existing pool's been out of action for several years, and if the election does go the way the party is expecting, the splash park will be added to the garden's existing play space. Meantime, candidates in the state seat of Ripon are under pressure to reveal their funding priorities ahead of the November 28 poll. Central Goldfields Council says they are pretty hard done by when it comes to state funding. They're demanding to know where all candidates stand on important local issues. They'll get a report on that ahead of the November council meeting. Cyber experts say scammers are getting their victims to call them. Victims are getting emails claiming there's some kind of a problem that has to be sorted out by phone and urges urges them to call. But expert Darren Pawley says that is nearly always a trap. In fact, more than one quarter of Bendigo's population is now over the age of 65. That makes them prime targets for scammers. That's the latest local news.
8: Gold Central Victoria, national news now.
10: Humphrey. The opposition leader is piling the pressure on the federal government on the back of the latest interest rate hike. It comes as the Prime Minister and Treasurer have pointed to the war in Iran, adding to inflationary pressures. Angus Taylor telling the ABC this is a domestic problem.
11: Interest rates were rising again before the Middle East crisis, and the Reserve Bank governor made it very clear that there were already pressures in the economy driving up inflation and interest rates before that. This has been homegrown inflation.
10: Donald Trump says he doesn't want to work with China when it comes to governing AI. The US president rejecting calls following his meeting with Xi Jinping last week. Trump insists it would make it harder for American companies.
12: If we do that, we're going to be giving a lot of secrets that we have that they just would want to have, or anybody else.
10: And a family has raised the alarm for a 30-year-old Aussie hiker missing in Peru. Melbourne's Jordan Yap was last seen on day two of a 10-day solo hike.
8: Gold Central Victoria weather for the Courthouse Hotel, Pall Mall, Bendigo.
13: Staying cloudy across central Victoria today with a chance of showers this afternoon and then again tonight. Bendigo looking for 25, Maryborough 24, Castlemaine 23 and Ballarat 21. It's 14 right now in Ballarat, 15 in Castlemaine and also in Bendigo and 14 in Maryborough.
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8: For over 60 years.
13: Good morning to you on this new day. This day with new talk of airport rail. Or is it more of the same talk about airport rail? The Premier and the Prime Minister are out later this morning announcing a timeline on the station that they want to build in Ben Carroll's electorate in his own seat so that he can deliver on what he's promised his own voters for years now. And I'm sure those local voters will be quite delighted about this new station. But are the rest of us going to get any new clues about when we might be but on a seat, on a train, on its way to the airport? I have my doubts. My question to you is this, and it's a quick one this morning, quick poll really, 133693. Will we ever get it? Will we ever get it? Yes or no? Simple question. If you really want to go out on a limb, put a date on it, by all means, you're very welcome to. 133693. When do you reckon we will be on a train to the airport? Will we ever see it really? And just how hard do you roll your eyes every time you hear politicians talking about airport rail? Airport rail. And are you prepared to put a date on it? 133693. Will we ever see it? And will you go out on a limb and put a date on it? 133693. The official announcements the Premier and the Prime Minister will make a little later this morning. To the best of my knowledge, it really is just firm timeline on the new station out in Ben Carroll's electorate. Not so much a date or time on airport rail. You tell me, going to happen, yes or no? 133693. Also today, Melbourne City Council was debating well into the night last night, I'm told, about Australia Day. 3-4 years ago, council decided it would no longer recognise the public holiday. City of Melbourne officially stopped the traditional recognition of January 26 in, I think it was 2022, so yeah, 4 years ago, and they've been instead supporting calls for a national date change, even though it is nothing to do with a local government. Sally Capp was the mayor then, Nick Rees her deputy. Last night there was debate and voting on a motion to change that position. Councillor Philip Lee-Lew was moving a motion to recognise the date as Australia's National Day in line with state and federal governments. He wanted to reinstate Australia Day in the city of Melbourne with the aim of fostering civic pride, social cohesion and community participation. If the motion was to be successful, the council would find room in the budget for activities, for promotions, for community celebrations. for Australia Day, January 26th. Next year, 2027. Where did it end up? Well, they passed the motion, apparently. What does that mean? I'm hoping someone from council can tell us for sure soon. What do you want to see on the streets of Melbourne around January 26? What should there be there? 133 693. There used to be a parade, right? I'm not imagining that. There used to be a parade, some sort of festivity in the middle of Melbourne on January 26. Were there barbecues at least? Were there flags on every lamppost? 133 693, let me know. And look, as you would well and truly know by this point, the RBA did yesterday afternoon put our rates up 25 basis points. Our cash rate now the highest it's been in almost 15 years here, and it did, as predicted, put us second behind Iceland on the world stage. Just delightful. If, like me, you have a mortgage, you are the only solution here, apparently. You and I need to find more to put on the mortgage rather than engage in such rampant, willful spending. Stop splurging on petrol. Cut back on those essential groceries, you big spender. Come on, tighten the belt, bring inflation down so that interest rates can come down as well, eventually. It is on us, entirely on us, which is ridiculous and infuriating. I watched a lot of the RBA governor's almost hour-long media Q&A session yesterday afternoon. Lots of the same questions, lots of the same answers, and lots of finance or economic jargon that frankly goes in one ear and out the other for most of us, and I put myself firmly in that camp. Michelle Bullock did on a number of occasions mention how much she knows this will hurt mortgage holders. Good. But she did keep trying to explain that a rate hike filters through to all sorts of parts of the economy as well. We just don't see it. We just don't realise it. Quite right, we don't see it. And I think most of us don't believe it. A lot like how we don't believe Jim Chalmers when he says it's all the war in the Middle East, not him, not government. Even the RBA governor made the point yesterday, we already had a lot of inflation issues before the Strait of Hormuz. But here is what I think the last 48 hours has done. Hurt Middle Australia. Warned us that there's more of this to come. It's eroded even more trust in mainstream politics and institutions, and it's turbocharged passion for one nation. And here's what it hasn't done. Fixed inflation. It hasn't given us any confidence it's going to fix inflation, and it hasn't come up with big ideas on improving productivity. It's a stupid catch-all word that we throw around, but what's it actually mean tangibly? What's it mean? It is the fix, the governor says yesterday, the governor of the Reserve Bank. It's the fix we need, productivity improvement. What? How? Those are my questions. They're broad, I know. We'll come to that after nine. And plenty of your calls right across the day as well. Michelle, good morning to you.
15: Oh, good morning, Heidi. Just ringing in relation to the train station in East Keilor.
13: Oh, yes.
15: My parents bought their block of land back in 1959 and built on it. They were promised a train station back in 1959, which never happened.
13: The Keilor East train station has been on the drawing board.
15: 1959.
13: Wow. What's their, they still with us? Have they still got the block of land?
15: Yes. No, they've eventually sold it because it just got the block of got too much for them. They built on it. I grew up in the house there in East Keilor, and they sold it. They're now living in Sunbury, but because the block just got too much, it was a huge block, and it was just too much for them to manage because Dad's 91, Mum's 84 now.
13: Oh, yeah.
15: And it was back in 1959 it was proposed and promised back then. So wow. Anyone in East Keilor now still has to either drive or bus to Maribyrnong Road near High Point to get a tram to the city, drive or bus to Nidri to get a tram to go to the city, or drive or bus to Essendon Station to get a tram to the train to the city.
13: What I think you're going to hear today, Michelle, is a timeline on when that station comes.
15: I'll believe it when I see it. Since 1959... That's a long time ago.
13: It's a very long time ago. All right, Michelle, thank you. We'll try to take a bit of that media conference live a little later this morning, or come back to it after it's happened when we've got some detail. Michelle, wildly sceptical and for very good reason. Matt, g'day, Matt.
16: Good morning, Heidi. Airport rail?
13: Yes.
16: A no with a but.
13: No, it will never be built, you mean?
16: No, it'll never be built. But what should be done is there is already a tram that goes all the way to Airport West Shopping Centre, and there's nothing more quintessential to Melbourne than the tram. We, for an extra 5-6 kilometres of track, we could have an airport tram.
13: All right, forget about airport rail and put the airport tram in instead. All right, Matt, thank you. Tony, g'day, Tony.
17: Hey, how are you, Alan? How are you doing?
13: Yeah, good, good. I was just trying to do the math. 65 years it's been promised, that, or 67 years. 67. Anyway.
17: Yeah,
13: yes.
17: Heidi, yeah.
13: Go, Tony.
17: A friend of mine used to be on the board of the RBA, a professor.
13: Oh, yeah.
17: And he told me 30 years ago, he goes, the only problem with the RBA is they've got one tool, and that one tool is interest rates. And interest rates don't slow the inflation rate, because all it does is hurt all the younger people and everybody buying a house. You've got to slow the older people and the pensioners, which is their right, but you've got to slow them from buying the cars, the boats, the caravans, the holidays, all the diesel to go in, which is, it's their right to do that.
13: Mm.
17: And he said the only way to slow the economy and to stop inflation was to put up the GST slowly but surely to curb it all. He goes, that's the only way. Interest rates only kill off all the young people.
13: Mm.
17: And he also said to me, this is 20 years ago, we are going into a stage where we're losing all our manufacturing. So the more people we bring in, the more we have to import in, which is going to feed inflation. And that's exactly what is happening right now.
13: And Tony, did he ever use the P word, productivity?
17: 100%. He goes, the productivity is just completely stopped in Australia. We have stopped it ourselves. The government has allowed it to stop by not putting money in and then putting taxes on every single... Now, the more people you employ, they put up your tax rate.
13: All right, Tony, thank you. GST, putting up the GST is the only answer. How would you feel about that? It's quite right. The RBA only has that one big blunt tool. We've known it for some time, and yet we just keep taking it out of the tool chest and using it. And the only people that are hurt are the people with mortgages. And that is going to, quite genuinely in a political sense, drive people further and further away from the mainstream parties. Trust is being completely killed off. Confidence that they've got our best interests at heart's being completely killed off at the moment. They've only really got themselves to blame. It is 16 minutes to 9. Plenty more of your calls ahead. And also I want to speak to a member of Victoria Police. There's a big new recruitment blitz that is starting today. I mean, I'm a little confused. Police are today both celebrating a 7-year high in applications that they've had in, but also launching a new recruitment campaign. Will it work? Would you be tempted to change careers and join the police force? If you're in the job at the moment, do you recommend it to family, to friends, to the rest of us? 133 693.
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13: Victoria Police has a new recruitment campaign they are launching today. They're actually hitting a seven-year high in terms of application numbers just at the moment, but they certainly need plenty more. It's been no secret. It's a lot of vacancies. Concerns around those vacancies. Also no secret that most political parties contesting November's election want to see more police or are promising more police. The recruitment blitz is stepping up. Here's how one of the ads sounds. These will be on your TV screens.
24: You okay, sir? Just stay there, all right? I'm coming to help.
25: If you're a compassionate person looking to make a difference, put yourself forward for a career at Victoria Police.
13: Put yourself forward is what the campaign is called. They're actually hoping, I believe, to recruit people from other careers across. What would it take for you? Are you tempted in the slightest? 133-693. Drop me an email. Two mornings at 3aw.com.au. Superintendent Paul Bortoncello is on the line from Victoria Police's Recruitment and Deployment Division. Super, thanks for your time this morning.
26: Yeah, not a problem. Nice to speak to you.
13: Good. Hey, I thought you were, you've got a high number of applications, but you're recruiting?
26: Absolutely. So we need a lot of people to apply. Policing isn't a career for everybody, and sometimes in the selection process, there are issues that arise with applicants or that they don't have the capabilities that we're looking for, or they don't pass either the exam or the fitness testing. So we've got very good data about what our conversion rate is from the number of applicants down to the number of people we accept into the academy, and we track that and work on the barriers that exist within the process and reform the process to make sure that we deliver an excellent policing service to the Victorian community.
13: What is that conversion rate?
26: Well, that's something that we keep in-house because it's not about what it is or isn't. It's about us understanding it and making changes appropriately.
13: Okay. Who are you particularly trying to target with this recruitment blitz?
26: Well, we're actually targeting people who have the attributes and attitudes and values alignment with a policing career. So it doesn't matter if you're unemployed, you're doing a trade, you're working in another sector, or you're a young person. The ads that you played there are all about community members who see something and their instinct is to act in a way that helps and contributes to the safety of Victorians. So we're looking for those people wherever they come from, whatever age they are.
13: What do you normally find is most successful candidates who do have a bit of life experience before they come across? Or I know part of this is trying to appeal to high school kids to start signing up before they graduate.
26: Yeah, so look, it's one of those things where everybody at their different stage of life will have different experiences that show those attributes coming out. Now, you know, you, for example, I don't know what age you are, but you would have had certain...
13: Let's keep it that way, yep.
26: Yeah, you would have had certain characteristics, behaviour traits, attitudes, values, work ethic. You would have had that at 17 and 18. They would have manifested in a different way. It might have been that you were a school leadership team, or you were in a sports team, or you were playing in an orchestra or a band or part of a musical. You know, that type of thing at a young age is indicative of somebody who's prepared to put themselves out for others. They're reliable. They turn up. Now, is it that they have then run a team, displayed leadership in a work setting? Well, no, because they haven't had that opportunity yet. But that's what Victoria Police is all about, giving them that advice, that guidance, that support, and enabling them to grow into a job that contributes enormous value to the Victorian community and is extremely rewarding.
13: Can you talk me through why you're opening it up to 17-year-olds, the application process?
26: Yeah, so I think it's pretty consistent with a lot of, you know, other sectors as well. Like universities are offering pre-admission to their courses very early in the year, you know, before ATAR marks are known and things like that. ADF allow people to apply from the age of 16 and a half and join at 17. Other police agencies also likewise have an ability to apply and then join at certain ages, but commence training at 18, which is what Victoria Police intends to do. And this is very much a pilot to see if there's an appetite there. There are young people who are going through high school who the academic path is just not for them. And they're looking for those opportunities. And at a time where they're making choices about what to do next year, whether that's academic study, whether that's going across into trades, etc., we just want to make sure that we're available to them as a choice and an opportunity, and they can get all the information they need and all the support and guidance. And I think we need to stress that. That's what this pilot's all about. It's supporting young people through the process, giving them information, giving their parents information about a career that could be exactly what they need at the time in life where they're looking for it.
13: Now, clearly you're in a particular division of the force these days, so I'm fairly confident I know what your answer is. But do you recommend it to family at barbecues or mates who ask you?
26: Yeah, absolutely. Like, I'm very open about it, that it's not for everybody. And do you know what? Like, we will have 17, 18-year-olds who apply through this process, this pilot, and they'll gain information and you go, you know what? This isn't for me right now. I'm going to go and do uni, or I'm going to go and do something else. But the whole point is that we're opening up their eyes to the opportunity and we're allowing them to consider it. And they might come back in 2 or 3 years and we'll track all of that. But I absolutely recommend it. I mean, it's a career or it's a job. And I wouldn't even think about it as a career at this point. I'd think about it like, you know, what are you going to do for the next 3, 4, 5 years? That's what people sort of look at.
13: Treat it as a first job, not a career path.
26: Yeah, exactly. Right. Like, if you're interested in helping people, if you're interested in, or you have those leadership qualities, if your attitude towards, you know, doing the right thing in society generally, like if those are things that appeal to you, then this is an outstanding job. You are dealing with people at their time of crisis, maybe their worst moment. They could be an offender. They could be a victim. They could be a family violence incident. Could be something who's lost, scared, a mental health issue. All of these people need help.
13: And you want to find the people who want to do that helping. Thank you very much for your time, Superintendent.
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13: Anyone running out to sign up to the police recruitment campaign? 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Or if you left the job, why'd you get out? 133693. We'll come back to airport rail ahead. A lot of scepticism around whether we're ever going to see the thing.
8: Gold Central Victoria. Gold Central Victoria. National news now.
13: 20 degrees in Melbourne, cloudy, wind easing, a top of 25. It's 9 o'clock. Good morning, I'm Madeline Burke. The long-awaited airport rail line will edge closer in 2028. The Premier will be joined by the Prime Minister, Anthony Albanese, this morning, announcing work on the second stage of the airport rail link from Sunshine to the edge of the airport precinct will begin from 2028. Stage 2 sees a 7.4-kilometre rail line from Albion. It will include a new station in Ben Carroll's electorate at Keilor East. Professor in Sustainability and Urban Planning at RMIT, Andrew Butt, says it makes sense not to have it direct from Southern Cross.
9: Stopping at Footscray, Sunshine, and if it's got to be Eskilor, Eskilor. I mean, those are key nodal points. They bring people in from so many different locations. They bring people in from different routes. Having an interchangeable rail system is what most cities in the world have. They're not point to point. People get off, they move, and that movement, if it's done well, works really well.
13: There's still no word on when the airport rail link will be complete. A car has landed on its roof after a multi-vehicle collision on the Balti Bridge. Two of the four southbound lanes are closed on CityLink over the bridge after the crash on the approach to the Westgate freeway ramps. 3AW has been told occupants of one of the cars involved fled on foot. PSOs have arrested a 17-year-old boy after a random stabbing at Sunbury train station. The boy is accused of stabbing another 17-year-old during a dispute late yesterday afternoon. The victim was taken to hospital. Police say his injuries are not life-threatening. Victoria's visitor economy is booming at a record high. Visitor spending is at $49.5 billion, increasing by 6.6% in the 12 months since June. $3.6 billion came from China, a 20% year-on-year rise. Minister for Major Events Anthony Carbine says sporting events are huge attractions.
10: From the US, we had some 7,000 visitors from the United States just for the NFL clash at the MCG. But seeing the British Lions and Irish Lions tour, Boxing Day test to come, there were more than 21% increase in visitors from the UK. Their spending went up some 42%.
13: Last week, Melbourne Airport welcomed 243,000 passengers in 2 days for the AFL Grand Final. UK counter-terror police have confirmed a quantity of petrol, but no explosive devices were found during searches of the three vans near RAF Fairford on Sunday. Five men have been released on bail after they were arrested on suspicion of explosives offences and later terrorism offences. In finance, the Australian dollar is buying 69.8 US cents.
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13: Richmond coach Adam Uze says the time for talk at the Tigers is over. President John O'Rourke also telling the club's best and fairest he expects the club to climb up the ladder next year. Uze says their actions will be judged by on-field results next year.
11: We can talk about what we're building, but talk doesn't win football games. Our actions will be what we're judged on. What we do when we're tired, what we do when we're challenged, and what we do when no one is watching. That's what will define us.
13: Tim Taranto last night winning his third Jack Dyer medal. Tasmania has revealed its first eight player signings for 2028. The Devils were allowed to pre-list up to 12 potential draft picks over the next two seasons under list concession rules. And the Socceroos have gone down to Brazil 4-2 in their second friendly in Brisbane. That's the latest in news and sport.
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6: Coming up this hour, I want to try to get to the bottom of what productivity is and how we increase it, improve it, to try to eventually engender some relief for mortgage holders. So it's not just one blunt tool, one particular section of the community that seems to be relied upon to do all of the heavy lifting around inflation. On the emails, mornings at 3aw.com.au from Gregory, instead of raising interest rates, they should mandate a percentage of everyone's income weekly, or when they get paid, put a percentage into their superannuation by not having the bad progression of everyone losing their homes and so forth, but there would still be a cooling of the spending in the economy. By forcing savings, everyone can become a winner. From David, could you please ask the RBA how they justify an employee increase of 29% over the last 3 years while telling us all to rein in our spending? All right. Thanks, David. And Phil, the RBA should justify how punishing a few cuts inflation when the rest of the country gets higher interest on their accounts. So go out and spend more. Thank you for the emails. I will be speaking with an expert economist shortly. We're also talking airport rail. The Premier and the Prime Minister are out today making some noises about airport rail. I very much doubt either of them or both of them walk away from this morning's media event with a fixed timeline on airport rail. I'd be delighted if there was. I don't think they will put a timeline on it. The only thing we find out today is another date will be put on when Keilor East gets a station. As our very first caller of the program today told us, though, it's been promised since 1959, so don't get too excited. And a new police recruitment blitz is underway. Is it enough to tempt you into changing careers? Do you think it will work? If you're in the job, do you recommend it to family, friends, strangers like the rest of us? Or if you've left the job, is there a reason? Is that reason still going to keep you away from it or from recommending it to anyone? 133 693. I am interested in the new recruitment camp. At 1.8

0: I was particularly interested in what Philip Lowe had to say to him, former governor. It's rare you get to have a chat with a former governor, and they're normally so dry in some of the things they say when they're in the job. Keen to know how frank he was now that he's out of it. 133693, have you got a solution? Less income tax, more GST. Adam's not a fan of the idea. How about you? 133693.
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0: 26 minutes past 9. Hello, Frank. You turning a corner, hello. Frank? Hello.
8: How are you going there, Hottie?
0: Yeah, good.
8: Sorry, enjoying the show.
0: No, that's all right. Good. Good.
8: That guy, he's put the finger right on it. Productivity is a big problem we've got in the state, especially for Victoria, because all businesses which happen to use use power, gas, whatever, they can't afford to stay in Victoria. It's just too expensive to manufacture. They're either going interstate and getting a better deal, or they're going offshore. And that's 100%. I guarantee that nobody wants to start a new business in Victoria. You can ask any of them. That's why a lot of the small businesses are closing down as well.
0: So
8: they've got to start doing it. Productivity is the main thing. You can't keep employing more and more public servants. That's not productivity. As he pointed out, that's costing us money. You know, that's crazy.
0: What's your solution, Frank? How do you give us the real world how you turn a productivity tap back on?
8: Well, I think the number one, we definitely have

0: forget about this renewable rubbish, because we need to, we should have kept the coal fire generation going.
1: Mm.
0: Look, in time, maybe, yes, we probably can go away with renewables. The timeline the stupid Labor Party have tried to put into play is not sustainable. And you can see that some of their solutions aren't going to work. The wind turbines, for example, they're going to be a failure. Even the solar panels, you know, that's not a thing that's going to fail. I think the only real solution, and I hate to be one of the people, but I'm starting to think now, nuclear might be the only way out of this mess, because we can't just keep relying on wind turbines and solar, because they think it's cheap, and it's setting it up, it's cost you millions of dollars.
1: Yeah, there's a fair few steps before we get to nuclear. We need federal governments on board, we need state governments on board, and we need a wider electorate on board. Maybe people will start to come around to it if the case can be made effectively. Thank you, Frank, very much for the call. Wendy, g'day, Wendy.
2: Hi, how are you going, Heidi?
1: I'm okay.
2: Good. I want to talk about productivity.
1: Yes.
2: In the private sector, people are being asked to do more and more work. People leave their jobs and aren't being replaced. So someone who's left at work has to take over their job. But in the public sector, they employ more and more people. There's just no comparison. CFMEU counsel their workers to slow down.
1: And that's hitting productivity broadly. Yeah. That whole attitude filters out, doesn't it?
2: The job costs us money, but then they're doing it more slowly, so it costs us 3, 4, 5 times as much money. It's just ridiculous. The whole attitude that we can sit in the office and do nothing is wrong.
1: But so what's the... you need to sack all those people then? Public service?
2: I think that the governments need to stand up to the CFMEU, as difficult as that seems to be. But yes, I think that the workers should be doing hard day's work like the rest of us in the private sector.
1: Well, there just isn't the incentive, is there? Thank you, Wendy. There isn't the incentive to do the hard day's work, whereas, it doesn't feel like, from my perspective, the incentive doesn't seem to be there. And I think you'd agree to do a hard day's work. You're still getting paid, off you go. Whereas in the private sector, particularly if you're in a management or ownership role in the private sector, it's all riding on you. It's either going to work or it's not. There isn't just guaranteed income sitting in the bank. There isn't this bottomless tap of taxpayer funds to just keep accessing all the way through. It's coming up to 9:30. Let's check the news headlines. Madeleine Burke, hello.
3: Good morning, Heidi. Lachie Neal has decided to exercise his free agency rights with a move to Collingwood, the Triple Premiership Lion, to sign a 3-year deal with the Pies. Police are investigating a man's death in Pascavale. A 63-year-old man was found unconscious at a home on Heathcote Street last night. A 34-year-old man known to him was arrested nearby. He remains in custody. A car has landed on its roof after a multi-vehicle crash on the Balti Bridge this morning. 2 of the 4 southbound lanes were closed during morning peak. 3AW told occupants of one of those cars involved fled on foot, and we've just been told that those lanes have reopened. Those stories and more in the news at 10, Heidi.
1: Thank you very much for that, Madeleine. Coming up, Melbourne City Council last night agreed to make a fuss of Australia Day. Well, sort of. They've agreed to at least mark Australia Day or recognise it as a national day. Greens are predictably quite furious about it. I hope to speak to the Lord Mayor of Melbourne shortly. What did we used to do on Australia Day in the city of Melbourne? Was there a parade? Was there a barbecue? Was there party hats? 133 693. January 26 in the city of Melbourne before it became a day that shall never be used, the word shall never be used. What do we used to do to commemorate Australia Day? What would you like to see the city of Melbourne do in 2027?
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12: 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More people hearing better.
1: 25 minutes to 10. We're also talking police recruitment. New ad campaign, new blitz is starting. Chris, do you recommend it?
13: Yeah, Heidi. I joined the police force when I was 44 and I retired a couple of years ago, 65. Originally started off as a mechanic and truck driver and coach driver.
1: Yeah.
13: About every 4 years I'd leave because I got bored of something or the job.
1: Mm.
13: But with the police force, 21 years went so quick. You're doing something different every day. I absolutely loved it. Now they tell me there's a lot more paperwork involved over the last couple of years, particularly with family violence. But as a career, I could highly recommend it.
1: They're not going to tempt you to come back as a reservist, are they?
13: Well, the problem is I did apply, but you can only go to 24-hour police stations. Mm. I live about an hour away from the closest 24-hour police station. So, yeah, no, not doing that sort of stuff.
1: All right. Chris, thank you. Can recommend. I didn't actually know we had that many 24-hour stations left around the place. Thank you very much for the call. Lee, thanks for holding on. What did you want to say?
14: Good morning, Heidi. I'm a retired member, and in the whole time I was there, I thoroughly enjoyed it.
1: Mm.
14: However, I don't know who the brain surgeon was that did away with the reservist system. The experience that went out the door when older members left, all that experience went out the door.
1: Mm.
14: They should have been retained. Now they're bringing it back and making a big thing of it. But personally, I was a cadet for a couple of years before I started in the police force, which was a great starting point. And they did away with that. Now, what you did, you went to a police station for a couple of days a week, and you were in the classroom for a couple of days a week learning law. So when you went to the police station, you learned how they operated, what they did, all the rest of it. A great source of recruitment. Nearly every cadet went into the main training thing at 18. They went into the recruit training, and then they did their training there again. But they were ahead of everybody else they brought in, and they did away with it all. Like,
1: well, is that what they're sort of talking? Is that what they're sort of talking about bringing back? Students in their final year of high school can start their application while they're 17. They'll get an offer to commence training once they turn 18, as long as they got a P plate. Oh no, it's not. Doesn't sound like the same thing.
14: No, it's different. No, and okay. The cadet system was a brilliant, brilliant system, a great source of recruitment.
1: All right. Thank you very much for the call, Lee. We'll come back to the recruitment campaign. I'm interested to know if you'd be tempted by it. Maybe if you have applied and you're sitting on a year-long wait list to get through the academy, does that put you off doing it? 133693, shoot me an email too, mornings@3aw.com.au. But I want to check on this. I'm told Melbourne City Council had a vote late last night on Australia Day. Nick Rees is the Lord Mayor of Melbourne. He's on the line now. Thank you for your time this morning, Your Worship.
15: Good morning, Heidi. Great to be with you this week and your listeners.
1: What did you agree to last night? What did you decide?
15: So you're right, it was a late night meeting, and indeed Council did resolve to acknowledge that the 26th of January is our national day as set by the Australian government, and that we will hold a range of activities, events on the day to mark the occasion. Some of your listeners might say, well, what's the big deal about that? Those who follow the debate closely would know that many councils don't acknowledge Australia Day and don't hold things like citizenship ceremonies and other activities on the day. At the City of Melbourne, we've taken a different approach. We have acknowledged that there is a diversity of views about what particular date we celebrate Australia Day, but we acknowledge that the Australian government has set it as the 26th of January, and so we will hold activities on that day to mark the occasion. That includes, you know, a citizenship ceremony here at Melbourne Town Hall, which will probably be the biggest in the country.
1: Mm.
15: We'll also have the Share the Spirit Festival in the Fitzroy Gardens, which celebrates the culture and resilience of Aboriginal people. And we will advocate for the return of the Australia Day Parade in Swanston Street as well.
1: So there was a parade. When did the parade stop?
15: The last time the Australia Day Parade was held was in January 2020.
1: Okay.
15: People will remember that COVID came along shortly thereafter, and it has never returned. The Victorian government sponsors, supports the Australia Day Parade in Melbourne, and so there was a decision made by the Victorian government not to support that event, and so it hasn't been held since.
1: What sort of budget are you looking at? Will you be advocating for?
15: Look, we currently hold a citizenship ceremony at the City of Melbourne, so we will be continuing to do that.
1: Yes.
15: We've asked for management at the city to work up feasibility options around other activities.
1: Mm-hmm.
15: So we'll also need to talk to the Victorian government to see whether they're prepared to return to supporting the Australia Day Parade.
1: Will you have the parade if they don't return, will you still have a parade? Or is this entirely dependent on whether the state's got a few coins?
15: Look, that's something to be worked through. Council has resolved to support a parade. We'll need to have a discussion with the Victorian government about that. I don't want to preempt those discussions or prejudice our position.
1: I'm just trying to get clear on what. So there already was a citizenship ceremony. There already was a Share the Spirit event. We're talking about a parade is what you've decided on last night, but it is dependent on state money.
15: Yes, more activities as that as well. For example, there used to be a fireworks display in Melbourne on Australia Day, which doesn't happen anymore. There used to be a big community event in the Domain Gardens, which has no longer held on the same scale. Yeah. So what we've asked for is now a complete review of all the activities that happen in Melbourne on Australia Day, and for management to work up options for councillors to consider on how to appropriately commemorate, celebrate the day.
1: I'm just reading a Greens media release that says you voted for the motion, as did the right-wing majority at the council. The Greens opposed it. What was the vote in the end?
15: Oh, look, I think it was 9-2 or thereabouts. I think it was probably 8-3 in favour. I mean, look, there was a lot of passion in the room, Heidi. As you know, Australia Day has become, you know, a very divisive debate. We have it every year. It's exhausting, frankly. Look, I will say, and I think this is important for listeners to know, everybody expressed their love for Australia. You know, I'm the proudest Australian you could possibly meet. You know, we're the best country in the world, most welcoming, most friendly, prosperous, free, and a democracy. We've got so much to celebrate. The debate is on what day we choose to celebrate. I have a personal view, Heidi, that we should try and find a new day to celebrate Australia Day. I think the idea of making it the third Monday in January is a really good one. It guarantees that we'll get a guaranteed long weekend every January, but the long weekend will never fall on the date of 26 January, which we know is a debate which causes a lot of hurt, a lot of pain for the Aboriginal community and many others. So I do think there's a good fix there, but I also accept that that's a decision not made in Melbourne Town Hall, but in the Australian Parliament, and we will respect the decision of the Australian Parliament on that matter.
1: When you were on council in 2022, when changes were made, when City of Melbourne officially stopped the traditional recognition and officially supported calls for a national date change, what was your view, what was your vote then? What was your view then? Has it changed?
15: No, my vote for then was to support us advocating for a change to the date, and that remains my personal view.
1: So you were supportive of ditching Australia Day in 2022 as a council, and now you are in favour of reinvigorating some celebration and commemoration on Australia Day. Is that fair?
15: No, that's not quite right. My personal view, which I voted in support of back in 2022, is that the City of Melbourne should advocate for changing the date, which we attempt to do. The then Lord Mayor Sally Capp wrote a letter off to the Prime Minister and the Premier saying, can you please change the date? Last night we had an acknowledgement by Council that, in fact, 26th of January is our national day. That is set by the Australian government, and we have asked management here at the City of Melbourne to look at options for how we mark the date. My position has always been a pragmatic one, that this is a decision that's made by the federal government, and so long as the federal government sets the 26th of January as the date, that we as the local government here in Melbourne should act to mark the date. That includes things like the citizenship ceremony and other events.
1: All right, we might see if we can come up with some cheap ideas for you and send them your way. Thank you very much for your time this morning.
15: Thank you, Heidi. And I'd love to know what listeners think about the idea of the third Monday in January being the Australia Day long weekend, because that would give people a guaranteed long weekend every year, and it avoids this, you know, divisive debate we have every year about 26 January being the actual date.
1: All right, happy to road test that too. Thank you. Nick Rees there, Lord Mayor of Melbourne. Would you cop every third Monday off in January, the third Monday of January off every year as a long weekend, guaranteed long weekend to mark Australia Day? What do you think of that idea? And are you relieved councils changed their mind, changed their stance on Australia Day in the City of Melbourne? How would you like to see it marked now?
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1: Minutes to 10. Terry, good morning to you.
26: Oh, yeah, Heidi. You must be younger than I thought you were.
1: Oh, when very
26: you mentioned,
1: young.
26: There you go, when you, you don't remember the Australia Day parade. But I just wanted to say I was elated when I heard him, actually earlier this morning as well, say that they were intending to bring back the Australia Parade.
1: Mm.
26: And what this was something my children looked forward to every year. And lots of kids, it was like Moomba in a town.
1: Really?
26: There were floats.
1: Was it that big in the city? Yeah. In the city of Melbourne, floats?
26: Yes, it had a different nationality because it was Australia Day.
1: Yeah.
26: Which is what Australia is, isn't it?
1: It certainly is. What would you like to see them do January 26, 2027?
26: Well, I'd like to stick to the same date, but it was such a great day that every Australian was, unlike now, it's woke to not to hate Australia,
1: yeah.
26: But it was carnivals and barbecues and every year. I want to know when they actually cut it out.
1: Well, 2020 was the last one. Nick Reese said 2020 was the last one because then COVID was after that, and they just in 2022 they decided they weren't going to mark the day really at all. Besides having a citizenship ceremony on the day, they stopped all of it. Now it sounds like it will be back, but it's a bit provisional. There'll be a parade or there might be fireworks if they can find a way to pay for it. I think the Lord Mayor kept saying we've got council now looking at ways and means. So, look, if you've got any cheap ideas on how to mark the day, I'm sure the Lord Mayor's all ears. Dave. Hello, Dave.
27: Hi, Heidi. Love your show.
1: Thank you.
27: Two things I heard in that interview, Heidi.
1: Yes.
27: One, he wants someone else to pay.
1: Yes, I did pick that up, yep.
27: Two, he wants to change the date to make it a public holiday of a time. Now, would you want to change your birthday to make it a public holiday?
1: Well, let me think about that. That's a bit personal for me. Yes, I would.
27: No, have but, public you
1: no but I know what you, I know what you mean. I know what you mean. He's long had this personal view. That's why I was particularly interested in which way he voted last time and which way he voted this time. And he did say the words, I take a pragmatic approach to these things. Clearly the will of the majority of the councillors was, let's go back to having some sort of Australia Day commemoration, and he's jumped on board it.
27: As long as someone else pays.
1: Correct, Dave. Thank you. Oh, Marsh, hello. What do you think, Marsh?
0: Hello, Heidi. How are you?
1: Very well.
0: Yes, I think, look, I'm not a fan of our Lord Mayor, but this is great news.
1: Good decision that was made. He's voted for the right thing. Councillor Philip Leloo was the one who moved this motion.
0: Great news, Heidi. And look, and Terry was right. The Australia Day Parade was such a great day. And they had the fireworks, and it was just a really lovely day. And then they cancelled it, and everything's all changed. But look, if they bring it back, fantastic.
1: Do you want a parade and fireworks, or one or the other?
0: Yeah, no, both. Bring it back to how it was, all the pomp and ceremony. Look, the Americans do it so well, so why can't we?
1: All right, thank you, Marsh. Eddie, what do you make of this?
2: We've got it all wrong, and people are going to say, what do you mean? Well, Australia Day should be on the 1st of January because in 1901, we become a nation.
1: When we federated, yes. Yep.
2: Yes. Okay. So that's the most important
1: day, it's already a public holiday.
2: Yes. Mm. But on the 26th, now a lot of people don't realise this because that was the first landing. Well, they're wrong because they landed in Botany Bay on the 18th of January and the 20th of January. Then they went to Sydney Cove. So we've got the dates wrong for starters.
1: Oh, so we just move it around. Does this mean you're on board with the Lord Mayor's thought there? He wanted me to road test it. What do you think? Should we just have it every third Monday of January?
2: No. Yeah. We've got to have it on the 1st of January. That's our true holiday. That's our birthday. Wouldn't change your birthday now, would you?
1: That's the only date you will accept. All right, Eddie, thank you. I'll put that down as a no for the third Monday. Lana, good morning to you, Lana.
3: Yeah, good morning.
1: Yeah, what do you want to say?
3: So just in relation to your Victoria Police recruitment that you've been speaking about this morning.
1: Yeah.
3: So I, 12 years in VicPol, resigning in 2022, moved into state and, further pursued state and local government investigations roles. Mm. Come back to VicPol last year, tried to get back in. The medical process was just beyond ridiculous to get back in. I've only been out for 2 years. I'm only 39 years old. And then again this year, I've tried to get into the reservist program and been declined to get back in on medical grounds. Their reasoning being that I have a cardiac condition, even though I have letters from a cardiologist to say after 4 years of testing, I had no diagnosis whatsoever.
1: That's frustrating, Lana. It must be incredibly difficult hearing us talk about how we need more, and you're trying to get back in and can't. I obviously don't know the particulars of your circumstances, but all I can do is wish you well with your efforts. Hopefully you can get a good result in the end.
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1: Coming up to the 10 o'clock news, ahead, plenty more of your calls, your ideas. We need some for Australia Day and how to commemorate it in the city of Melbourne next year. They haven't done it for quite some time now. What would you like to see? And it probably needs to be cheap because the council will be relying on the state to pick up the money and the state doesn't have a lot of money to be throwing around or will to be throwing much money around for Australia Day commemorations, I wouldn't have thought. The new police recruitment campaign. And after the 10 o'clock news, how ready are you for this bushfire season?
28: Gold Central Victoria. Gold Central Victoria, national news, now.
1: 20 degrees in Melbourne, cloudy, wind easing, a top of 25. It's 10 o'clock. Good morning, I'm Madeline Burke. Police are investigating a man's death in Melbourne's north. Kiara Parker reports.
29: A Pasco Vale house is now a crime scene after a 63-year-old man was found unconscious at the Heathcote Street property last night. He was treated at the scene but died shortly after. A 34-year-old man known to the victim was arrested nearby and remains in custody. Investigations continue with a post-mortem to be conducted to determine the cause of the man's death. Anyone with information is urged to contact Crime Stoppers. Kiara Parker, Melbourne.
1: A 17-year-old boy has been charged with a string of offences over a stabbing at Sunbury train station yesterday. The teen has been bailed to face a children's court at a later date. Another 17-year-old suffered non-life-threatening injuries when he was attacked following a dispute. Applications to join Victoria Police have hit a seven-year high, with one in four applying aged between 18 and 21. Just over 9,000 people applied to become a police officer in the 12 months to the end of June. That's up from 7,600 the previous year. The recruitment drive has been ramped up as police try to fill the full-time equivalent of 1,300 vacancies. Superintendent Paul Bertoncello telling Heidi Murphy they're opening it up to 17-year-olds.
30: Commence training at 18
10: And this is very much a pilot to see if there's an appetite there. There are young people who are going through high school who the academic path is just not for them. And at a time where they're making choices about what to do next year, we just want to make sure that we're available to them as a choice.
12: The opposition says it would implement a plan to cut spending were it to win the next federal election. The Reserve Bank has hiked interest rates for the fourth time this year. The RBA says domestic price pressures are contributing to inflation. Liberal leader Angus Taylor claims Labor has mismanaged the economy.
15: If you're going to spend more money, you need to find a saving that's an offset policy, which we had in government, and should be reinstituted. And if that was the case, we'd be running a $22 billion surplus right now, and our interest rates would be closer to 3%.
12: Also making news today, the City of Melbourne has voted for a return of the Australia Day Parade, and visitor spending in Victoria has grown by more than 6% year on year at just shy of $50 billion in the past 12 months. The